0: 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From the Department of Education and Digital Transformation, I am Amanda Fickler.
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2: Present weather at Uwinora Airport is fair. Present weather at GFL Charles Airport is cloudy. Present temperature at Uwinora Airport is 31 degrees Celsius or 88 degrees Fahrenheit. Wind at Uwinora Airport is blowing from the east at 25 miles per hour or 41 kilometers per hour. Rainfall in the 24-hour period that ended at 8 a.m. today at Uwinora Airport 0.1 millimeters, at GFL Charles Airport 1.5 millimeters. Sunset today at 6:23 p.m. Sunrise tomorrow at 5:37 a.m. The marine forecast for seas in a 25-mile or 40-kilometer radius from St. Lucia. Tides for Cassius Harbor high at 1:33 p.m. Low at 6:36 p.m. Tides for Beaufort Bay high at 4:20 p.m. Low at 8:03 p.m. Seas moderate to locally rough with waves and easterly swells 5 to 8 feet or 1.5 to 2.4 meters. Small craft operators and sea bathers should exercise caution due to locally rough seas. The weather summary, the Atlantic high pressure system will maintain moderate easterly winds across the region during the next 24 hours. Patches of low-level clouds drifting along the wind flow will cause some showers over parts of the Los Angeles during the forecast period. A tropical wave located over the central tropical Atlantic is moving westward near 12 miles per hour or 19 kilometers per hour. Forecast for St. Lucia valid for the next 24 hours. Winds will be blowing from the east near 20 miles per hour or 31 kilometers per hour. The weather, fair to occasionally cloudy skies with a few showers.
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0: Marsilia Macrina Tobiae Bellas, also known as Shilo of Cantonment View Fort, passed away on April 23, 2026. She was 78 years old. Charles Andrew, also known as Bose, originally of Derriso, but resided at St. Lawrence Estate on Slurry, passed away on the 15th of April, 2026. He was 65 years old. Modest Glenn Daniel, also known as Rambo of Peru Viewfort, passed away on the 29th of April, 2026. He was 62 years old. Peter Lawrence James of Denry, but resided at Pavi Castries, passed away on Wednesday the 22nd of April, 2026. He was 54 years old. Veronica Christopher Victor, also known as Ouida of Richford Denry, passed away on Wednesday the 6th of May, 2026. She was 90 years old. William Aurelia, also known as Ernest of Over the Bridge Denry, passed away on Saturday the 25th of April 2026. He was 54 years old. Condolences to the family and the friends of the deceased.
1: We come to the end of the HTS News Force for today. 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

0: 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And weather.
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0: 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Matter of fact, I'm coming over there right now.
1: Trish Lee Tafari.
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0: Bonjour, Lévé Saint-Lucie.
1: Good morning, Charlie.
0: Bonjour, Beverly. Bonjour.
1: Yes, Charlie. Heavenly Father, thank you for waking us up this morning. Thank you for giving us the breath of life and the strength and courage. Thank you for the guidance and the protection. Thank you for bringing Charlie to work. Guide and protect Charlie when you go back home. Protect Charlie every day. Give him the strength and the courage because it's a good thing that we can do for us to pray and for us to meet together as one family. Thank you for Charlie and cover Charlie with your blood. We pray for all our brothers and sisters that are at hospital, those that are at hospital and at homes, those that are home born and bed with him. We pray for them, Lord Father, to give them the strength and the courage and to give them a healing, to give them healing. Father God, for them to get better, Lord Father God, give them the strength and the courage and protect them. And especially praying for all our loved ones, those that lost their loved ones by violence, Lord Father God. Let's remember them in prayer, Lord Father God. Right now they're going through a difficult time. They cannot understand themselves. But Father, He knows best. You know all what they're going through. Give them the strength and the courage for them to overcome, Lord Father God, in that tragedy that is happening there right now, Lord Father God. All this gun violence, Lord Father God. One day, Father God, for it to put an end to that gun violence and all this crime, Lord Father God. It is not good for the country. And the young boys need to stop that, put on the guns, and come together as one, because there's one family that is around the place. All of them should come together, Lord Father God, that one day, Lord Father God, they'll come together and do what that is right and just towards you. Instead of making all their loved ones, Lord Father God, all their friends and family, Father God, they time to put an end to that, Lord Father God. We pray for all the government, Lord Father God. Let's remember the government in prayer, especially those that is there right now, and also our opposition, that they'll come together and to be together as one, to work together, Lord Father God, for them to do what that is best, but to do it, Lord Father God. Instead of everybody separate and be finally having problems, trouble, Lord Father God, that they come together as one family to do what that is right and just to do it, Lord Father God. We pray for all our radio 100 points, those that are calling, those that cannot call, all our prayer warriors, those that cannot call the radio station, Lord Father God. Let's remember them in prayer, to pray for them, Lord Father God. Let's remember Miss Carmen Montout, Miss Carmen Herrell. We have our Sister Maura, Julie Mongo-san, Sister Meda, and all the rest of our prayer warriors, and those that is not seen. Let's remember those that cannot see, our blind people of darkness. Let's remember them in prayer, to pray for them that one day they might have a good sight. We have sisters to see, and remember them is all Jesus, and all the rest of our worship prayer. Let's remember them in prayer, and pray for all our priests. Let's remember our priests in prayer. We have praying for Pablo. Let's remember Pablo in prayer, Father Roseman, Father Quinlan, and Father Babu, also Father Goodman, and all the rest of our priests. And we pray for our special peace at Babuno, Father Albert. Father Albert is in a very good job. Let's remember Father Albert in prayer to give him the strength and the courage for the good job he's doing. And also our Bishop Gabriel Maldez, let's remember that in prayer. And we pray for all our Radio 100 workers that is working the radio station in Charlie. Let's remember them in prayer. They're doing a very good job, especially Charlie is doing a very good job. Thank you, Charlie, for a good job. First, make us pray, and first, be like a family as one. But Charlie, I will bless you.
0: Merci Beverly pour la prière. 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

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As I wake up this morning, I go on my knees, full of tears, tears of joy, tears of praise, tears of thanksgiving.

0: Hello and welcome to another edition of Government Notebook with me, Kendall Eugene. The Ministry of Health is closely monitoring the global spread of the hantavirus. Nivalo Geest reports.
1: The Ministry of Health has been monitoring recent reports of the hantavirus cases. The cases have been linked to the cruise vessel MV Hondius, which departed Argentina on April 1st, carrying passengers and crew from 28 countries. National epidemiologist within the Ministry of Health, Dr. Michelle Fassois, explained that St. Lucia is currently considered low risk for the hantavirus.
2: The outbreak on the vessel has resulted in 9 reported cases of hantavirus, including 3 deaths as of May 11, 2026. 5 of the 9 reported cases have been laboratory confirmed. Efforts are ongoing to ensure affected individuals receive appropriate medical care and to prevent further spread of the virus. At present, St. Lucia is considered to be at low risk for the hantavirus transmission.
1: Dr. Fassois added that while the overall public health risk is low, the Andes strain of the virus can be transmitted through prolonged contact with an infected person.
2: The World Health Organization has assessed the overall public health risk as low. Additional cases may still be identified as investigations continue. There is limited spread from one person to another, and this has only been documented with the Andes virus, which is the strain associated with the outbreak. Such spread is generally linked to close and prolonged contact with an infected person. Symptoms of the hantavirus may include fever, headache, muscle aches, abdominal pain, nausea, and vomiting. In severe cases, the illness can progress rapidly to coughing, shortness of breath, fluid accumulation in the lungs, and shock.
1: The Ministry of Health advises persons to avoid rodent-infested areas and use appropriate protective measures, including face masks, gloves, and disinfectants, to reduce the risk of exposure to airborne particles that may carry the virus. There are currently no suspected or confirmed cases of the hantavirus in St. Lucia. For the Government Information Service, I am Nival Ogist.
0: Lucian Junior Carnival continues to record a steady growth, with organizers highlighting increased school participation and a strong focus on structured youth engagement in the creative arts. Virgil Leonti tells us more.
3: Lucian Junior Carnival is being described as one of the fastest growing platforms for youth cultural expression in St. Lucia, with organizers pointing to steady expansion in participation, programming, and school-based involvement over the past 3 years. Speaking at a recent media briefing, officials said the initiative has evolved into a structured program designed to nurture young talent in music, dance, theater arts, and costume design. The festival now serves as a key development platform for students, combining performance opportunities with training and exposure to creative industry roles. Organizers say one of the most significant developments has been the increased integration of schools into the planning and execution of events, including the involvement of students in production, stage management, and hosting.
4: In 2026, we've gone one step further and created 4 pillars for the Lucian Junior Carnival. We are ensuring that we have the youth involved in our culture so that they are ready to take it to the next step.
3: This approach will help build a pipeline of future cultural professionals while strengthening appreciation for St. Lucia's creative industries among the youth. Lucian Junior Carnival is anchored by a series of hallmark events that now form part of a structured national calendar for youth participation. Reporting for Government Notebook, I am Virgil Leonti.
0: The public is asked to note that the retail prices of petroleum products for the period May 11th to May 31st have been adjusted. The prices of gasoline, diesel, kerosene, and the 20 and 22 pound LPG cylinders remain unchanged. Meanwhile, the price of the 100-pound LPG cylinder increased from $263.50 to $288.50 per cylinder. The price of bulk LPG increased from $2.51 to $2.76 per pound. The government of St. Lucia continues to cushion the impact of global oil price volatility through targeted subsidies. Without these subsidies, consumers would pay approximately $73.97 for a 20-pound LPG cylinder, $81.37 for a 22-pound cylinder, and $369.85 for a 100-pound cylinder. These interventions are intended to protect consumers, households, and key sectors of the economy from continued volatility in global energy markets. The next fuel price adjustment is scheduled for June 1st. You are listening to Government Notebook. We will be back in a moment.
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0: Welcome back. St. Lucia observed International Nurses Day on May 12th. Virgil Leonti tells us more.
3: The Ministry of Health, Wellness and Nutrition has been honoring nurses for their invaluable contribution to the health sector. On the occasion of International Nurses Day, observed annually on May 12th, the ministry is hailing the profession as the heartbeat of the health sector. Chief Nursing Officer Kuthni Shalmain Suraj says the ministry is committed to the well-being and continued development of the nation's nurses.
16: Through the ongoing commitment to professional development and continuing educational sessions this month, aimed at building capacities and competencies among the current cadre of staff, we are building on traditions that honor compassion, leadership, and excellence. These are not just programs. They are promises to our nurses that their contributions will never go unnoticed.
3: Mrs. Shalmain Suraj reflected on the meaning of this year's theme, Our Nurses, Our Future, Empowered Nurses Save Lives.
16: Empowerment is not a slogan. It is a call to action. It means ensuring that every nurse has the voice, the tools, and the support to practice at the highest level of their training. It means creating safe workplaces, investing in education, and nurturing leadership so that nurses can stand tall as

0: commune là. C'est nos pays qui a aussi changé nos Karen lui qui a travaillé à l'hôpital Saint Jude qui est passé semaine passée. Et puis ça nous venons au bout de nouvelles avec aujourd'hui. Merci un peu pour attention. Bonne journée avec Macavier passé ou pour Kendall.
1: Merci Michael. And before I leave, here is a recap of the headlines. The Ministry of Health monitors developments related to the hantavirus outbreak. And youth participation in Lucian Junior Carnival increases with a stronger focus on structured engagement in the creative arts. This has been Government Notebook. I am Kendall Eugene. Thank you for listening.
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God was with me. I always used to pray. My prayer was I asked God to not to let the devil kill me out here while I was in the streets before I could get back. But I said, if you give me one more chance at life and music, I promise you,

0: 6:37 on this Thursday morning. I hope you're feeling blessed today. Good morning to you. The name is Michael, Dr. B. Du Bois, in your company. It is the Breakfast Club. Blessings coming your way. Big thank you goes out to Uncle Charlie. Labor St. Lucie, waking you up in a good mood. Every day is feeling just like. Good morning to you, my friends. Time to put a little pep in your step. Time to get moving. Green light, you've got work to do. And you've got to get to school. Dreams, giving thanks. Blessings every time.
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for serenity prayer. It's okay to give thanks. It's okay. 6:41, we're 4 minutes away from the news. Stand by, it's coming up.

0: It's okay. Make that call right now. One call away. Stand by. The news is next.
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0: In the headlines, officials in St. Lucia increase port screening measures to keep the deadly hantavirus at bay. The Ministry of Health closes the Dr. Betty Wells Urban Polyclinic. And the UK Prime Minister warns against chaos amid the leadership crisis. The details are next. Good morning with the details of the News 45 Major. I'm Michael Dubois. The Ministry of Health has announced the temporary closure of the Dr. Betty Wells Urban Polyclinic. The decision follows an environmental assessment that confirmed the presence of bed bugs within the facility. Health officials are now carrying out urgent treatment to ensure the clinic is safe for both patients and staff. During the shutdown, all primary health care services have been redirected to the Leclerc Wellness Center. This temporary site will remain open daily from 8 a.m. to midnight to accommodate the public. While the main polyclinic is closed, the ministry notes that the National Eye Clinic will continue its regular operations. All standard medical services are expected to resume at the polyclinic on Monday, May 18th. Medical personnel continue to monitor and enhance surveillance efforts at ports of entry as news of the hantavirus outbreak circulates globally.
3: Health officials in St. Lucia have reassured residents that the Caribbean national aboard the vessel associated with the hantavirus outbreak was not exposed to the virus. National epidemiologist Dr. Michel Fassois stated that communication from the relevant country revealed there are currently no suspected or confirmed cases of hantavirus.
4: Efforts are ongoing to ensure affected individuals receive appropriate medical care and to prevent further spread of the virus. At present, St. Lucia is considered to be at low risk for the hantavirus transmission. Countries whose nationals disembarked from the vessel are also working closely with international public health authorities to monitor individuals for signs and symptoms of the hantavirus infection. Health authorities have been informed that a Caribbean national who was on board the vessel may have been exposed to the virus. However, official communication from the relevant country has indicated that there are currently no suspected or confirmed cases of hantavirus there at this time.
3: The Ministry of Health has indicated that hantavirus is not new, with approximately 20 documented strains. Human transmission is rare and typically occurs through contact with infected rodents. Dr. Fassois reassured residents that a significant outbreak among humans usually arises only from close and prolonged contact with an infected individual.
4: The World Health Organization, WHO, has assessed the overall public health risk as low. And given that the incubation period for hantavirus can extend up to 6 weeks, additional cases may still be identified as investigations continue. Hantavirus is not a new virus, and over 20 strains have been identified. Transmission to humans is primarily through contact with the urine, droppings, or saliva of infected rodents. There is limited spread from one person to another, and this has only been documented with the Andes virus, which is the strain associated with the outbreak. Such spread is generally linked to close and prolonged contact with an infected person. Symptoms of the hantavirus may include fever, headache, muscle aches, abdominal pain, nausea, and vomiting. In severe cases, the illness can progress rapidly to coughing, shortness of breath, fluid accumulation in the lungs, and shock.
3: The national epidemiologist confirmed that there are no reported cases on the island. The doctor urged residents to continue adhering to hygiene practices to mitigate the spread of the virus.
4: Individuals traveling to areas with ongoing transmission are advised to avoid rodent-infested areas where possible. When cleaning areas contaminated by rodents, individuals should use appropriate protective measures, including face masks, gloves, and disinfectants, to reduce the risk of exposure to airborne particles that may carry the virus. At this time, there are no suspected or confirmed cases of hantavirus in St. Lucia. The Ministry of Health will continue to monitor the developments related to this outbreak and provide updates to the public.
3: As of Wednesday, May 13, 2026, the number of identified cases in the outbreak has risen to 11. The most recent victim is a critically ill French woman who traveled on the MV Honduras cruise ship. The World Health Organization has indicated that it anticipates an increase in hantavirus cases, quote, given the dynamics of a spread on a ship, end quote, and the extended incubation period, even though the risk of a larger outbreak remains low. Travelers who disembarked from the ship and their close contacts are being closely monitored as countries enhance surveillance measures at ports of entry to contain the spread of this family of viruses. Gina Filippi, HTS Newsforce.
0: Caribbean tourism leaders want Airbnbs and short-term rentals to face the same taxes as traditional hotels. Caribbean Hotel and Tourism Association President Sanovic Destang insists that every provider must make a fair contribution to the region. The association is now pushing for mandatory registration and minimum standards for all rental platforms. Meanwhile, hoteliers are fighting a new booking.com policy that charges commissions on government taxes. Leaders warn this move could cost the regional tourism industry tens of millions of dollars annually. Some countries, like Dominica, have already passed laws to make these commission practices illegal. Stakeholders at the Caribbean Travel Marketplace vow to protect regional revenues from these unfair fees. Prime Minister Philip J. Pierce states that strengthening witness protection is now a key priority as the government advances broader reforms.
2: If you see something, say something, was the familiar refrain encouraging individuals who witness crimes to come forward and share information with the relevant authorities. In an effort to strengthen crime reporting mechanisms and improve the criminal justice system, Prime Minister Philip J. Pierre says the government is now turning its attention to improving the island's witness protection program.
5: We are enhancing the witness protection. A big issue is witness protection. Witnesses are afraid to give evidence because they fear that there may be repercussions if they give evidence. We've changed the Evidence Act in terms of how can evidence be delivered and how can evidence be received. So it's a whole series of steps that the government has taken to enhance the justice system. But it's not, first of all, it takes resources, and secondly, it takes time.
2: Also carrying responsibility for national security, Prime Minister Philip J. Pierre pointed to several areas within the judicial system that have already begun undergoing reform aimed at improving efficiency and bolstering the administration of justice.
5: You heard me announce in the budget, I'm going to give scholarships, two scholarships a year for policemen to go to study law, and they can be dedicated prosecutors. That's in the long run. But it's a step we've taken. We've enhanced the situation as it regards the forensic lab. The capabilities of forensic lab have been enhanced. The forensic lab is doing good work, and because of the resources they've had, they are doing more and more.
2: Prime Minister Pierre also highlighted the establishment of the Criminal Backlog Reduction Court aimed at addressing matters that have remained before the courts for more than a decade. Despite the ongoing efforts, Pierre said he remains realistic about the pace of reform, noting that meaningful change within the criminal justice system will take time.
5: It's no situation that you can fix today or tomorrow. It'll take time. Many governments have tried, many governments are trying. But I'm saying to you, my government has taken some serious steps, steps you can identify, identifiable steps to cause the system of justice to be improved. Identifiable steps that we've taken.
2: Members of the media also sought clarification on Prime Minister Philippe J. Pierre's legislative reform agenda outlined during his budget presentation, which includes proposed amendments to the criminal code and several other key measures like plea bargaining and judge-only trials.
5: Then there's another major issue, to find judges. You know, I tell you what, these things, when you're from the outside looking in, if you're in opposition or to find judges, there's a big issue to find people who want to serve on the bench. Big issue. Big problem.
2: According to Prime Minister Pierre, some prospective judges have expressed concerns that the profession is not financially attractive enough, while others remain wary about the security risks associated with serving on the bench.
5: It's a very complex situation, and that is why the answer to that is we must try our best to see if we can get our children from an early age to be able to control their emotions, to improve the way they deal with each other, so the environment will call for less intervention from the security forces.
2: Pointing to his administration's focus on early childhood education, school attendance, and addressing truancy, Pierre said the aim is to disrupt the pipeline that exposes young men and women to the criminal justice system. He also called for an all-of-society approach, urging every sector to play its part in the fight against crime. Solange Alfred, HDS News Force.
0: Tourism Minister Dr. Ernest Hillier is challenging St. Lucia's current methods for measuring tourism success.
6: I would never want to be measured by tourism arrival numbers. I'd rather be judged in terms of the work of the government by the impact that the arrivals have in the country.
2: Do the numbers tell the full story of St. Lucia's tourism industry? According to Tourism Minister Dr. Ernest Hillier, there is still much more to consider as he questions whether visitor arrival statistics alone provide a complete and accurate picture of tourism's real impact on the island.
6: The report showed that there was a decline in tourism numbers compared to 2024. And they said it affected the overall growth figures because of the impact, especially on the food and beverages sector. And my view is, I'm not sure the totality, because of the restructuring of the industry that's taking place, the traditional means of measuring it has to be updated, in my view. Now, I'm not the expert in methodology. It's a long, many years ago, I taught research methodology at Cave Hill, so I can't even remember most of those things. But, we have to be able to measure it. You have to measure the impact of home accommodation in this country.
2: The minister emphasized the need for a broader and more comprehensive approach to measuring tourism's contribution to St. Lucia's overall development.
6: There are about 3,000 rooms in St. Lucia, and our own data shows there's a significant increase in visitor spend in home accommodation for other communities in St. Lucia. And we have to measure that. We have to account for that. So you're right. We have to find... but the appropriate way of measuring the full impact of the tourism industry, let's put it that way. But that's not for me to decide. Again, there are experts whose job it is to do so.
2: Dr. Hiller says while visitor arrivals remain an important benchmark, the true measure of tourism success must also reflect the level of economic opportunity, local participation, and long-term benefits created for the people of St. Lucia. Solaja Alfred, HDS Newsforce.
0: U.S. President Donald Trump landed in Beijing on Wednesday for critical talks with President Xi Jinping. The two leaders are expected to address escalating trade tensions and global security concerns. President Trump is traveling with a delegation of tech titans, including Elon Musk and Tim Cook. A primary goal for the U.S. is reducing the massive trade deficit, which saw imports from China exceed exports by over $200 billion last year. Discussions will also focus on the ongoing war in Iran and its impact on global oil prices. Additionally, the U.S. administration faces pressure to affirm its support for Taiwan during these bilateral meetings. The summit is scheduled to be concluded on Friday. Finally in the news, UK Prime Minister Sir Keir Starmer has warned that a leadership challenge would plunge the government into chaos. This warning comes as he fights to save his position after several ministerial resignations. Health Secretary West Streeting is reportedly preparing to challenge Starmer for the top job. Streeting could launch his bid as early as today. A formal challenge requires the support of 81 Labour MPs. Despite the turmoil, the government recently set out a radical legislative agenda. As the news, stand by for the weather. The present weather at Huelor is partly cloudy and hazy. The present temperature, 27 degrees Celsius or 81 degrees Fahrenheit. Last night's minimum temperature, 27 degrees Celsius or 81 degrees Fahrenheit. Relative humidity is 70% and the wind is blowing from the east at 22 miles per hour or 35 kilometers per hour. The sun will set today at 6:23 p.m. and rise tomorrow morning at 5:37. The forecast for St. Lucia valid for the next 24 hours. Winds will be blowing from the east near 20 miles per hour or 31 kilometers per hour. The weather, fair skies becoming cloudy at times with a few showers. The marine forecast foresees in a 25-mile or 40-kilometer radius from St. Lucia. Tides for Castries Harbour low at 7:46 a.m. and the next high tide will be at 2:31 p.m. For Vierfort Bay, low tide will be at 9:13 a.m. and high tide at 3:38 p.m. Seas moderate to locally rough with waves and easterly swells 6 to 8 feet or 1.8 to 2.4 meters. Small craft operators and sea bathers, you should exercise caution due to locally rough seas. The forecast for the Lesser Antilles. Fair skies becoming cloudy at times with a few showers. And the weather summary. The Atlantic high pressure system will maintain moderate to brisk easterly winds across the region during the next few days. Patches of low-level clouds drifting along with the wind flow will cause some showers over parts of the Lesser Antilles during the forecast period. A tropical wave located over the central tropical Atlantic is moving westward near 12 miles per hour or 19 kilometers per hour. That's the latest from the folks at the Met Office. Our forecaster this morning, Lucius Fedrick. And to end the news, we take a quick look back at the headlines. Officials in St. Lucia increase port screening measures to keep the deadly hantavirus at bay. The Ministry of Health closes the Dr. Betty Wells Urban Polyclinic for a temporary period to tackle a pest infestation. And the UK Prime Minister warns against chaos amid a leadership crisis. That's the news. I'm Michael Dubois.

0: Intellect, it's me, Trisha. 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What's the take on solar panels?
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It's after the hour. We'll make it 12 minutes after the hour of 7 o'clock. Happy Thursday morning to you. If you're just joining us, it's Radio 100 Hull FM. Top of the morning to you. Michael, Dr. B. DuBois in your company on this Thursday. Sitting in for Ms. V, who's on a well-deserved vacation. Let's take time out to say a special good morning to a couple of folks touching base pretty early. Folks in the U.S. Virgin Islands, good morning to you. My Reverend Royal, Sylvia. Happy Thursday morning to you guys. Brooklyn, New York, Velda, good morning. AD, good morning. Folks in the Valley, Denby Valley crew, top of the morning to you. Brother Mitch, large up. Orlando, Florida, good morning to you. Gina, how you doing? Madam Jackie, good morning. And of course, we're going to have some words of wisdom from AD coming up in a short while. Why not? Folks on the roads at this point in time, good morning, top of the morning to you. Destination J-O-B.

7:22. All right, some words of wisdom from AD on this Thursday morning. Well, each moment, life gives you the chance to transform into something beautiful. Each moment, life gives you the chance to transform into something beautiful. Life takes you on a new direction when you're open to change. Which means you ought to be open to change. 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So open your hearts, open your minds, and welcome change.

Miss Marie, top of the morning to you, folks in Cicero. 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How you doing, my dear? 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And Miss Marie says she's

0: It wasn't me. It wasn't me. 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How you doing, my dear? Folks in Babineau, good morning to you. Sophie, good morning.
1: You let her catch you? You say what you always say.

0: 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The Breakfast Club continues in the blink.
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4: Hello, I'm Stanley Lucien. Welcome to the HTSE poll. It's your opportunity to weigh in on the most pressing issues of the day. The High Court recently ordered the St. Lucia government to pay millions in damages to two men held in prison for decades without proper care. Anthony Henry and Francis Noel remained forgotten in the system for 24 and 32 years respectively, while unfit to plead. Supporters of the ruling insist the state must pay a high price for such a systemic and prolonged failure of justice. They argue these awards protect the fundamental right to liberty for every citizen. However, critics worry about the heavy financial burden these payouts place on taxpayers. Many also point to the original victims and their families who have waited for decades for a resolution that may never come. The court noted that while the men were neglected, their severe mental conditions likely required secure detention regardless. So we ask, the state must pay millions to two men kept in prison for decades without mental health treatment. Do you agree with the size of this compensation? Remember, our EPOL team is always on the go to get your responses as well. Watch the HTS News Force from 7 p.m. for the results and a new discussion.

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It's Radio 100 Hull FM. Top of the morning goes out to Hercules, Brooklyn, New York. Good morning, my man. Thanks for touching base here. Hoping you're having yourself a wonderful day. Wonderful morning so far, anyway. Still pretty early. 7 before the hour of 8. Quick reminder, what makes you mad with Stan the Man comes up at 9 o'clock this morning. And of course, you can catch it live on Facebook at HTS Online. Or you can just search for Radio 100 Hull FM and catch Stanley live at 9 o'clock this morning.

And a quick notice from the folks over at Luselec. The St. Lucia Electricity Services Limited, and they would like to advise customers and the public of the closure of all its customer service offices on Friday, May 15th. That's tomorrow at the following times. The kiosk at Blue Coral Mall will be closed at 11 a.m. Customer service office on Daisy Avenue will also be closed at 11 a.m. The Rodney Bay office will be closed at 10 a.m. And the Vifor office will also be closed at 10 a.m. Now, this closure is necessary to facilitate staff or full staff participation in a work activity. During the closure, all options for conducting business with Luselec remotely, including the automated account inquiry service at 457-4433 for bill balances, myaccount.luselec.com for account information and to make online bill payments, and the virtual service desk at luselec.com will remain open and will be available, as a matter of fact, will remain available. And customers are encouraged to use those services. Now, responses on the virtual service desk and My Account platforms will, however, be delayed due to staff unavailability. The Rodney Bay office will be open to serve customers on Saturday, May 16th from 8:30 a.m. to 12:30 p.m. Normal business at all office locations will resume on Monday, May 18th at 8 a.m. The management of Luselec regrets any inconvenience that this closure may cause and thanks customers for their understanding. Well, 8 o'clock, workers, you guys should be on the JOB by now. It's 5 minutes after the hour.

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3: Hello, I'm Stanley Lucien. Welcome to the HGSE poll. It's your opportunity to weigh in on the most pressing issues of the day. The High Court recently ordered the St. Lucia government to pay millions in damages to two men held in prison for decades without proper care. Anthony Henry and Francis Noel remained forgotten in the system for 24 and 32 years respectively, while unfit to plead. Supporters of the ruling insist the state must pay a high price for such a systemic and prolonged failure of justice. They argue these awards protect the fundamental right to liberty for every citizen. However, critics worry about the heavy financial burden these payouts place on taxpayers. Many also point to the original victims and their families who have waited for decades for a resolution that may never come. The court noted that while the men were neglected, their severe mental conditions likely required secure detention regardless. So we ask, the state must pay millions to two men kept in prison for decades without mental health treatment. Do you agree with the size of this compensation? Remember, our ePoll team is always on the go to get your responses as well. Watch the HTS News Force from 7 p.m. for the results and a new discussion.

You should be heading to school, or you should be at school by now. If not, school is a must. Make no mistake about it. Make your way to school.

Make no mistake about it, my friends. Cool is a must. We got a couple of brand new tracks out of St. Lucia for Carnival 2026 coming up in a short while. And it actually features some big names out of Jamaica. Some big dancehall names like Beanie Man on a Lucian rhythm alongside Ricky T. Stand by, it's coming up hot off the press, brand new. And 8:23 Thursday morning time.

Madrina, top of the morning to you. That's brand new music out of St. Lucia. The Jamaican St. Lucian combination. Beanie Man, Ricky T.

0: That's Cupid for 2026 with a track called Backup Plan. 8:35, we're due for a quick break. Back in a blink.
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Thursday morning time. We're getting set to join Stan the Man at the top of the hour at 9 o'clock. But what makes you mad? Or what makes, yeah, what makes you mad? Coming up at the top of the hour. Folks in Grand Revere, good morning to you. And this, my friends, is a goodie pack rhythm. It features the likes of La Panna, Selector Chris, and this young lady right here, Danielle Dubois, my daughter, by the way. This is the goodie pack.

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0: Okay, let's say a very warm welcome to all of our listeners, wherever you may be, St. Lucia or in the lands far, far away. Welcome to What Makes You Mad. Yes, Doc, for today, it's the 14th.
1: Yep.
0: Thursday the 14th is supposed to be
1: there. It is already?
0: Thursday, it's moving fast, Doc.
1: Yeah.
0: That's why some people don't want to employ anybody, you know.
1: And that's
0: by the
1: why
0: time you look at it.
1: That's why employees want 4-day work week.
0: You know. By the time you look at it, it's the end of the month.
1: Yeah. Well, I know.
0: A friend of mine was renting a house from a guy, and it was, you know, he had to pay monthly. So to him, he just paid the guy, and the guy is back. And say, so he tell the guy, boy, better you just take up residence, right? Because you
1: time,
0: know,
1: time passing that fast.
0: So fast. When you have to pay.
1: Oh, man.
0: When you have to pay, Doc. Yeah, not when you have to be paid. How are you doing, Doc?
1: I'm good. How are you doing?
0: My voice is cracking a little. Mm. And I guess I have inhaled so much dust.
1: The Sahara dust.
0: Not Sahara. Mm-hmm. There's some construction not too far from me. My God. Bombarded. I can taste the dust. Yeah, and I say, boy, that must be doing, because we have to be careful with the air we breathe.
1: Yeah.
0: I can taste it, Doc. Yeah. But why our standards, the standards of construction, and I'm going to engage the guys most definitely. Mm. Construction companies, why do they lower their standards when they're operating in destinations like ours? Because if you go anywhere, there this dust, however you may want to call it, protector trap, whatever, to, you know, trap dust and other debris and to protect the public.
1: Mm.
0: But when you just expose to that day and night, and then nothing is done, no sprinkling, nothing, you just bombard.
1: So you're speaking about the roads, not a building, but the roads.
0: Yeah, road with the construction happening right next to me there.
1: Oh.
0: And it's a nightmare. It's a nightmare.
1: Well, I remember on the highway, they were wetting it.
0: There are things you can do. There are things you can do, but you can set up this whole netting thing. That's international standard.
1: Mm-hmm.
0: I don't know. But you set it up. You have to protect people in the vicinity.
1: You do.
0: Yeah. And like I always say, we think when you drop our standards, people appreciate us. They don't, Doc.
1: Yeah.
0: Let's imagine you're a Doc is a dentist. Mm-hmm. So Dr. Dentist Doc. And he has sloppy standards.
1: Mm-hmm.
0: You think somebody, you might be friend, hey Doc, yeah. Mm-hmm. But you know, you have your daughter or your son for some dental work, you say, no, yeah.
1: Anywhere else.
0: Yeah, somewhere exactly. Else. Yeah. So yes, you think, you know, you've dropped your standard and you know he's warm with you. But in the end, he doesn't respect you, which is the most important thing. Respect.
1: Yep.
0: Yeah,
1: absolutely.
0: So stop compromising our standards across the board in everything we do. Let's all, you know, sign on to a higher standard in everything we do, Doc.
1: Definitely.
0: Yeah,
1: I totally
0: and demand
1: agree.
0: It of
1: totally
0: people. Mm-hmm. By you're constructing. First of all, what happens all around the world is a major project is being undertaken. The community is informed. The community is brought on board. So what it means is, because you know it's essentially like elsewhere, everywhere else, you have a lot of misinformation. Mm-hmm. So people will tell you, oh, this is happening, that's not what's happening. But if you inform the people, they'll tell you, no, the guys explained to us, this is how it's happening and this is why they're doing it this way.
1: Right.
0: And these are the inconveniences we can expect, that sort of thing. And then you engage them on how they can probably minimize the negative impact on the community. So the community knows, the community is taken on board, their recommendations are taken on board. That's the standard.
1: Yeah.
0: It could be a road, a bridge, a building. You inform the public and particularly the people who are
1: the surroundings.
0: In fact, I know before some lending companies or institutions would insist, but also insist on you have someone with local knowledge. You know, attached to the project. Because you might be doing something not knowing, boy, there's a ravine running across there. It may not seem so, but you don't know if you don't engage.
1: You're not from the area, so
0: yeah,
1: you're
0: exactly.
1: not familiar with it.
0: But
1: yeah.
0: let's raise the standard, always.
1: Yeah. Mm-hmm. Totally.
0: Yes, Doc.
1: Mm-hmm.
0: What else are you going to raise?
1: My salary?
0: Oh. You didn't think much to come up with that, no?
1: Not at all. Yeah. All right. So the Ministry of Health has announced the temporary closure of the Betty Wells Urban Polyclinic.
0: Okay.
1: Apparently, bed bug infestation.
0: Yeah, there had been complaints.
1: Mm-hmm. I'm not quite sure how easily it is to get rid of that.
0: There ways and means.
1: Yeah?
0: Yeah, there ways and means.
1: You know. Change the beds or sun them or
0: yeah, what? No, they use whatever they have to
1: sanitize
0: use.
1: Sanitize it and stuff like that.
0: To get rid of it. It's a troublesome thing.
1: Mm-hmm.
0: It's a very troublesome thing. I remember, and all of Paris was heavily infested with...
1: Wow.
0: Yeah, the city was yeah. And you'd be surprised, Doc, you go to some hotels in those developed countries, and if you know where to look, you see them.
1: You're trying to scare me, man.
0: Yeah, but when you go to a hotel, you must know, you know, the end of the mattress, you just tilt it a little, you can see.
1: Sometimes that's where they hide.
0: Stains. Yeah.
1: Ah.
0: You see the stains. That can be very prevalent.
1: Wow.
0: Now, when you're dealing with a hospital, which involves, you know, taking in of patients, visitors, and everything else.
1: That's it's why hard to control it.
0: But sometimes if you tell people, no, you can't just come in with this clothing. I know certain hospitals, again, depending on the status of the patient, they would actually give you certain gear to wear so your clothes don't come in contact with.
1: Well, I think that's a safe thing to do.
0: Yeah.
1: I think that's a safe thing to do. Yeah.
0: So let's hope they get that under control.
1: I hope so. Well, they're hoping to reopen by next Monday anyway.
0: Okay.
1: That's the plan.
0: Yeah.
1: That's the plan. And the folks, the ministry and the ports of entry are also monitoring, stepping up the monitoring for the Hunter virus.
0: Yeah.
1: Yeah.
0: We need to talk a little more about this. Mm-hmm. We need to be on the lookout.
1: Yeah.
0: It sometimes starts small. It always does.
1: Mm-hmm.
0: And we need to monitor very, very closely.
1: I would think that we are aware of it at an early stage. I think. And I hope it's early enough that they can track down everyone connected.
0: Yeah. When you say we as in the world.
1: The world.
0: Okay.
1: The world. Unlike COVID. What happened with COVID was everywhere before they really came out.
0: A fair amount of cover-up as well. There was with COVID.
1: With COVID.
0: Mm-hmm. There was.
1: All right. So I'm hoping we don't get to that stage at all.
0: We can't. Yeah. We can't.
1: We can't afford to. But you never know. You never know.
0: In many ways, we haven't fully recovered from COVID.
1: Yeah.
0: You know, the impact is all over the place.
1: Yeah.
0: If you take time to look at it.
1: Mm-hmm.
0: And also in some of private companies, the debts they took and during COVID to cope, a lot of them haven't recovered. So for us to get another pandemic would be such a devastating blow to the economy. And already we have so much going on with the war and everything else. It's just too many shocks. Just too many shocks,
1: But as regards the Hunter virus, I believe what they're saying is that it's not so easily transmitted, which is a good thing.
0: It's a good thing for now, though.
1: But right.
0: Those viruses have a way of evolving. A virus
1: that
0: can mutate and evolve a lot faster.
1: That is true.
0: Because it's a far less... In fact, it's not even considered a living thing. Mm-hmm. A virus is not even considered. It has some qualities of living things, but... Mm-hmm. It doesn't meet that threshold to be considered a living thing. So because of its, in a sense, simplicity compared to life forms, the chances of it mutating and all of a sudden it becomes a lot more and easy for it to be transmitted from one person to another. These things happen.
1: Right.
0: As long as that thing is in circulation, the mutations can happen
1: and
0: things can change.
1: Right. So what they're saying in number one, if someone has the virus, you need to be in contact with them for a prolonged period of time.
0: Mm-hmm.
1: That's one.
0: Mm-hmm.
1: The other thing is that, like COVID, you treat the symptoms. So as soon, regardless if you have the virus or not, if you think you have the virus or if you think you're getting ill, start treating the symptoms.
0: Okay, time is over.
1: Yes.
0: Yeah.
1: So regardless if the authorities say we have it in St. Lucia or not, or anywhere in the world for that matter, if you start coughing, treat the cough.
0: Yeah.
1: You know, if you start getting body aches, treat the body aches.
0: And I imagine go to your physician.
1: What yeah, but mean? I mean, if everything comes on at once and it's overwhelming,
0: mm-hmm.
1: then you go to your doctor. You don't want to be running to your doctor for every little thing. I have a headache, you know. No.
0: You look like the sort of person who does.
1: You think so? I realize you have been a particular category.
0: Yeah, I have to. Sorry. Doctor to doctor.
1: Yeah, I'll call Dr. Claudius Francis for you. But anyway,
0: yes.
1: The point is, you treat the symptoms.
0: Yeah.
1: You treat the symptoms.
0: Yeah.
1: And you hit it and you hit it hard, get rid of it. You know, so every time something happens, a new symptom shows up, you treat that symptom. You know?
0: Yeah.
1: And I don't...
0: But again, treating the symptom is not treating the underlying condition. Huh?
1: Yes, but from what I'm reading and understanding from what I read,
0: yeah.
1: is that they don't have a vaccine.
0: Yeah.
1: They don't have anything.
0: All they're doing
1: is treating the symptoms.
0: Yeah.
1: So if, I mean, you don't have to go to a doctor to say you have a headache or you have a fever. You know, you buy over-the-counter medication. If for whatever reason the over-the-counter medication isn't working, the druggist might, recommend something for you. Other than that, then you go to your doctor if you still have problems.
0: Yeah. What I was raising is, when you deal with the symptom, you haven't dealt with the underlying condition. So the thing that caused you to have the fever, yes, you've dealt with the fever, but the thing that caused you to have the fever hasn't been addressed.
1: I understand. But the thing that caused you to have the fever or the headache or the whatever... That's basically the symptoms that it's going to come up with. So every time, the underlying problem is there, but you treat as something come up, you treat it.
0: Yeah, you know, I mean, as a mechanical, I'll call you engineer to be, I see you do so many things.
1: Mm-hmm.
0: And so I have a problem with my car, and maybe it jerks.
1: Mm-hmm.
0: Mike, say, okay, if you do this, it would not jerk.
1: Mm-hmm.
0: But if the underlying situation, it might be, the fuel is not flowing properly, is not addressed.
1: Right.
0: Over time, the little cure to deal with the jerk will quickly go away because the underlying condition remains.
1: Right, but that's when you go to the doctor.
0: Okay.
1: When you go to the doctor.
0: But, first, I'm agreeing. You say first, the recommendation is you deal with the symptoms.
1: You deal with the symptoms. If it's not going away,
0: then you take it seriously. Yeah. Yeah.
1: You know, before something else comes up.
0: Yeah, but you see the merit in dealing with the underlying.
1: Of course.
0: Because even with societal problems, we tend to do that.
1: Mm-hmm.
0: Because, just to segue a little, and sometimes, all of us talk about crime because we are disturbed, particularly by violent crime.
1: Mm-hmm.
0: But could violent crime not just be a symptom of something that is wrong with the society? So you just think, get the police to stop the violent crime, but you haven't dealt with the fundamentals that create that situation. So you'll just be there all the time, making sure you all don't shoot each other.
1: Yeah.
0: But the condition...
1: The cause and effect.
0: Yes, the condition that causes that sort of behavior has not been... And we, as a nation, as a world, we tend to approach things that way, not dealing with what are the fundamentals.
1: Mm-hmm.
0: Yes, you see them shooting each other, and we're disturbed by it. We don't want it to happen.
1: Right.
0: And we need to take measures to stop it from happening.
1: Mm.
0: That's the first step.
1: Yeah.
0: But you still need to get... But why did they want to shoot each other? Is it because of this, that the values changed, this, that? Then you get to it.
1: Yeah.
0: Yeah. Otherwise, and in Creole, there's an expression, lavez-les-mains, suyez-les-tête. In other words, you've washed your hands, but you've just dirtied it as well.
1: Yeah, well... You go wrong in circles.
0: Yeah, exactly.
1: Yeah.
0: Exactly.
1: Yeah.
0: Yes, Doc.
1: On a similar note, the Prime Minister, Philip J. Pierre, says that he's going to be strengthening witness protection, one of his key priorities.
0: Okay.
1: Yeah. I think that's a pretty good thing.
0: Yeah, it's a tough one as well. Yeah. Very, very tough. Huh?
1: Yeah. How do you... put something like that in place? Do you have a hotel somewhere for them?
0: Yeah, but and remember, it's not a temporary thing.
1: Yeah.
0: It's tough. It's expensive.
1: Mm-hmm.
0: It's really, really tough. It's expensive. But in a sense, it's one of the things that frustrates and...
1: The legal system, basically.
0: Yeah, it really, really frustrates that you know this person did this. But, in trying to put your case together, and, there are people who could come and say, yes, I saw him do it.
1: Right.
0: But do they want to do it? Because it's you know, the risk,
1: the repercussions,
0: the fear, yeah, and everything else.
1: Yeah.
0: So trying to address that,
1: mm-hmm,
0: is a worthy pursuit, but it's costly. It's,
1: I mean, again, a lot of things could be in play because
0: again, Doc, mm-hmm, the underlying conditions.
1: Right.
0: What are the underlying conditions? Why don't people want to become witnesses? It's because of the fear. So if you don't, mm-hmm, eliminate that fear,
1: mm-hmm,
0: yes, you put systems in place, mm-hmm, and I can understand the thinking, you know, to make it easier for people to want to be witnesses, but that's...
1: Which can never be an easy thing.
0: It's not easy.
1: It cannot be an easy thing.
0: It's not easy. It's, yeah, it's relocating the person sometimes overseas.
1: Changing of names.
0: Everything.
1: Everything.
0: This,
1: everything.
0: And we see even, yeah, countries with a lot more resources than us, mm-hmm, have a lot of problems dealing with that.
1: So having, also, having said that...
0: You need the confidence, mm-hmm, too. You need to have a system in place that you don't have a corrupt person who says, oh, who are you making? Mate you looking for? And man, maybe to St. Vincent, I'm thinking, no, you need to have system with the people, yeah, of integrity,
1: yeah,
0: manning that system.
1: Manning that system. I agree. I understand.
0: And not everyone having access to it. But again, mm-hmm, the underlying situation, the underlying conditions. Mm-hmm. So as long as that system remains where, mm-hmm, people fear and fellas are emboldened,
1: mm-hmm,
0: that if you're going to be a witness against me, you're a target.
1: Mm-hmm.
0: And the problem is, how do we...
1: You can understand, Stan, that this is going to be extremely expensive.
0: It is expensive, though.
1: Extremely expensive.
0: And it's complicated.
1: So we're calling for it, and we're hoping that it will be implemented.
0: And I can understand
1: We have to understand, or the public has to understand, it comes at a cost.
0: I can understand why the Prime Minister wants that addressed.
1: Yeah.
0: And I can understand why the judiciary... and the whole legal system wants it addressed. I understand that,
1: yeah,
0: properly. It's costly and it's very much involved. The other point about it is, if you don't address the underlying conditions that make it, and you know, frightening for some people to be a witness in serious cases, then... You know what I mean? Because it's every shooting, yeah, mm-hmm, you have to relocate two, yeah, people.
1: Yeah.
0: The cost involved. Yeah.
1: Yeah. So it's one thing to...
0: And then the other thing too, we have to ask ourselves, that situation,
1: mm-hmm,
0: that makes it frightening for some people to come up as witnesses,
1: mm-hmm,
0: what else is that impacting? That's a beautiful thing about dealing with the fundamentals.
1: Mm-hmm.
0: Once you deal with the fundamentals, Doc, again, your mechanical engineering, mm-hmm, background,
1: mm-hmm,
0: that yes, my car was jerking,
1: mm-hmm,
0: but there were other situations happening.
1: Mm-hmm.
0: But now that you've dealt with the fundamentals, you've solved several problems.
1: Mm-hmm.
0: I don't know if you get me.
1: I understand.
0: Yeah. So yeah, we have to think long and hard. It's not easy. We know it's not easy, mm-hmm, of dealing with the fundamentals. When you see things happen, mm-hmm, deal, try. It's, yeah, tough. It's difficult. It's involved. Let's try to get to the fundamental. But we still have to address the symptoms as well.
1: Yeah.
0: Yeah.
1: Definitely.
0: Yeah.
1: All right. And this one is a bit of a ticklish one, Stanley. And the Hotel and Tourism Association, the Caribbean Hotel and Tourism Association, President, uh-huh, Destang, he's actually calling for Airbnbs and smaller properties, rental properties, to step up and pay the taxes and commissions just as regular hotels.
0: Mm-hmm.
1: Yeah. How do you feel about that?
0: There's a point to it, Doc.
1: Mm-hmm.
0: There's a point. And I know a lot of people,
1: mm-hmm,
0: involved in, you know, in Airbnb and that sort of arrangement.
1: Mm-hmm.
0: And it's a lot of people have become involved. But you have, mm-hmm, to pay your share,
1: mm-hmm,
0: as well. You have to pay a share. The big hotels have to pay it. Because a lot of people want to operate,
1: mm-hmm,
0: and they want to earn, which we applaud.
1: Mm-hmm.
0: So you get involved in that sector, you're earning, we applaud it. We want more of our people to earn.
1: Right.
0: But you have to pay your fair share.
1: I don't really understand it, because to me, I'm quite sure they're paying taxes somehow. I'm quite sure.
0: They not paid a lot of the other taxes. That if you now, Doc, mm-hmm, establish a bigger hotel,
1: mm-hmm,
0: let's say just medium-sized thing, 25 rooms,
1: mm-hmm,
0: and everything else, some of the levies, the fines, the fees and everything else that would apply to you, these are the people don't pay, you know. So there's an argument
1: okay
0: there for people who are profiting from the...
1: If you have a two-bedroom place, you know, running as an Airbnb, and you get a customer or two customers two, three times for the year, you know, how is it even profitable for you to continue?
0: No, it's a percentage of what you make. You don't pay... You pay based on what you make. So, and there's a room being occupied for 3 days. You pay a percentage of. And I think it's a fair call.
1: Okay.
0: Because even the hiring companies, the rentals, the more established ones are complaining. They say, but hold on, we have all sorts of fees to pay. But then you have another guy down there. He's renting. He has about 4-5 cars. He's renting, but he doesn't pay any of those things, and he's competing with me.
1: Right, but is he a registered company? The person that has 4-5
0: vehicles? No, he may not be a registered company.
1: He just has 4-5 vehicles,
0: yeah,
1: and
0: but
1: he rents
0: them. He's operating
1: them.
0: A business.
1: Mm-hmm.
0: He's operating in the same space as I am operating.
1: Right.
0: But I have all of those various costs
1: that,
0: to meet.
1: That should not be legal.
0: No, it's fine. It's legal, but I'm just saying, just pay your fair share, just as I have to pay, because you're competing with me.
1: Well, I honestly believe if you have a vehicle and you're going to be using it for hire, you should have a H on it or R on it to say it's a rental vehicle.
0: If
1: you have private vehicles, you should not be renting them.
0: No, you shouldn't. A lot of people do it.
1: You should. That's what I'm saying.
0: Your insurance,
1: it should be illegal.
0: Yes.
1: It should be illegal.
0: Yeah, but some of these people have the necessary plates. I'm saying they're still not paying a lot of the other things that people with the fleets and pay.
1: Well, if you have that plate, if you have a rental plate, you should be paying a particular fee when you go to license your vehicle every
0: year. Yes, I know, but it's even beyond that, some of the other fees that these people have to pay.
1: Mm-hmm.
0: You know. So,
1: well, I'm not familiar with what other fees they
0: and
1: have to pay.
0: I've heard the complaints.
1: Mm-hmm.
0: I've heard the complaints.
1: Okay.
0: So, again, just leveling the playing field. Again, we want people to participate. That's fine.
1: Right.
0: You have
1: but do it the right way.
0: Yeah, you have
1: do
0: some
1: it the
0: extra
1: right
0: money
1: way.
0: And you want to invest in three cars. That's fine.
1: So
0: that's fine.
1: Invest in three vehicles, invest in four vehicles, five, how much ever, but register them as rental vehicles and pay your dues.
0: But
1: don't have a private vehicle and renting. That, to me, that should be illegal.
0: Well, it is, because it goes against, at least it's unlawful, and your insurance, you're not insured for that. We do a lot of things with our vehicles that we're not necessarily insured for.
1: Mm-hmm.
0: So your vehicle is not insured for hire. It's insured for private use.
1: Private use.
0: Yeah. Mm,
1: exactly.
0: And so, but what you'd have to do, okay, the person ends up in an accident, and the person wants to take, it's insured for private use, not for hire.
1: Not for hire.
0: And because that attracts a different level of premium, I imagine.
1: That's why.
0: How are we doing with time?
1: With time, we are 9:24.
0: Okay.
1: 9:24.
0: Just a quick reminder before Doc dives into any other story.
1: Mm-hmm.
0: And we have a very special guest. And this morning, in the person of J.D. Douglas, he's a St. Lucian based overseas and for some time in the United Kingdom, and created quite an impression and made his name across there, and he's now working on a very significant project here, trying to highlight and a lot of the people who've made a massive difference to our St. Lucian society. So he's going to be our guest, and between 9:30 and 10. Doc? You're on camera, Doc. You're on camera. And I'm teasing you.
1: No, I'm not.
0: Okay. Oh, I know you have a million things going on at the same time.
1: Yeah.
0: And internationally, what's happening? Worthy of note, worthy of... Your uncle is in Beijing. Yeah, he's meeting with Xi Jinping.
1: Your uncle Dump? Dump?
0: Yeah.
1: Oh.
0: So that's significant. I was listening to the reporting from BBC, and they were saying, why has Trump gone to Beijing now? He was supposed to have gone earlier, but because of the war, it was postponed. And the reporter is surmising that, listen, there are four T's why he is in Beijing right now. One is Taiwan.
1: Okay.
0: Two is Tehran.
1: Mm-hmm.
0: Three is technology, you know, I'm talking about high-end chips and

0: not going with, you know, this whole idea of nuclear weapons. He had a fatwa against it. You attacked us, you destroyed our schools, our universities. I think in the end I saw about 32,000 places were destroyed.
1: Wow.
0: So they're saying, no, we didn't attack you, you attacked us.
1: Hmm.
0: And so there must be one compensation, there must be a reckoning.
1: Yeah.
0: And, you know, and they've placed their conditions that, and the last of which Trump says, hey, that's not serious.
1: I don't think compensation is going to be part of any deal at all from Trump.
0: It can happen in different ways, mm-hmm. that they can put a toll mm-hmm. on ships and traversing the Strait of Hormuz
1: mm.
0: and say, no, that's to make up for the damage that we suffered.
1: Yeah.
0: But we didn't attack you.
1: Right.
0: And we lost our leader, we lost people
1: hmm.
0: as well. You know, we lost our bridges and you just bombed us. Why did you do that?
1: Hmm.
0: So they, and that's a new leadership in Tehran. And the Americans have said repeatedly, the people they knew that they could negotiate with, they killed them. So you don't know who these new guys are.
1: Yeah.
0: And obviously they're a lot closer to the Revolutionary Guard. Of Iran, a very, very powerful institution in Iran. Mm. And it has emerged even more powerful now in this new situation, this new dispensation.
1: Yeah.
0: And so it's a very troublesome thing. And the guys are showing, we're ready.
1: Hmm.
0: We're ready. And I saw a report again of Western media saying, I think it was BBC as well, saying that Iran actually retains 60-70% of its launch capabilities.
1: Still?
0: Yes.
1: Wow.
0: Because in the BRIC, they've done what they had to do. But they've hidden a lot of their stuff. And they were saying they all, up to about 100% of their missile capabilities.
1: Wow.
0: So they're ready to go. Whereas the Americans and the Israelis...
1: Running short.
0: They've depleted their interceptors. They've depleted some of the more sophisticated and weapons, their stockpile, they're digging deep into what is supposed to be your strategic reserves that you have in case you have to respond to a situation anywhere around the world.
1: Yeah, or at home. Yeah.
0: The other thing about it is they've had to call things from, you know, from Korea and other places to bolster their situation. So it is it's not a good position. I'm sure Trump has regretted getting into this war, and the American public is not happy with the war at all. They're not happy with
1: for the most part.
0: The vast majority of Americans are saying that was not supposed to be our war.
1: Yeah.
0: So they've been trying to sell it, and the Americans aren't buying. They're not.
1: Yeah.
0: So it's a tough situation. He needs Xi to intervene to say to the Iranians, hey, behave yourself. Behave yourself. Yes, Doc. That's it.
1: Yep.
0: We take our break. So. We'll be back in a bit.
1: Alrighty, as soon as I can find the right button to press.
0: Alright.
1: Which is it? This one?
0: Okay.
1: No? Yeah? I think that's it. Yeah.
0: Alright.
1: I think
0: so. Cheers.

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0: Okay, welcome back. This is your favorite radio and your favorite program and the most consequential program on local radio. Good morning, everyone. Sorry for being so slow. And it's because I have to introduce somebody very, very special. It's J.D. Douglas, a son of the soil, spent a lot of time across in the United Kingdom and elsewhere, but primarily in the United Kingdom. Did his stuff there, created quite a phenomenal impression there and all over the world. And he's here in St. Lucia undertaking a very, very special project where he is going to be, in a sense, selflessly highlighting and the outstanding work of some of our sons and daughters. So let's say a very special good morning to J.D. Douglas. Good morning. Welcome to the program, sir.
1: I must say, this guy, I rate him highly. Any man who is smart enough to have JD, the one and only, on his phone, on his program, this is the man to listen to, okay? Let me give you an introduction. I come from Walcott country, where the language is dialect and poetry, and we call each other Dudu. No more say JD. Thanks, my man.
0: Okay, great. Now, a lot of St. Lucians may not have heard of you, JD, or may not be very familiar with some of your work. And tell us of your more seminal, your more outstanding work. Why are you considered, and why do you have the sort of standing you have, you know, in the UK, in other parts of the Caribbean, of course, in St. Lucia? Tell us.
1: Well, in 1987, I wrote the script for a production called Black Heroes in the Hall of Fame. Black Heroes showed we had great kings and queens of Africa. We had great scientists. Dr. Drew, the man who discovered the way of storing blood plasma, which was used in the Second World War extensively to save lives. He was a black man. I show that in my show. The traffic light was invented by a black man, Garrett Morgan. That sort of information was not in existence before. So I put all of these things into play. Of course, the great sportsman, Jesse Owen, who in the Berlin Olympics won 4 gold medals, and Hitler had to bow down. And when he went back to America, he was reduced to running against horses. So in the show, we talked about the great achievement, Toussaint Louverture, the creator of the world's first black republic. All of that information was put in a show called Black Heroes in the Hall of Fame. And before that, there was Roots. Roots told us about our history, but when Black Heroes came, it was a game changer. And I'm fortunate, and I have to say this at the start of the interview if you want to keep tuned in. Many of the people whose record I bought growing up, they came to see Black Heroes at different times. So I'm a big Stevie Wonder fan. So can you imagine, we're backstage, Stevie Wonder's in town. Stevie Wonder wants to know, can he come backstage after the show? Does he want permission? He can do whatever he wants. He can start the show. Stevie Wonder came, loved the show. Sade. When Sade came, nobody recognized Sade. What she looked like at the album covers in real life, totally different. Mm. I saw her, I took her to a seat. She didn't know who I was, put in the VIP. And at the end, when I came on stage for the band, Sade was waving at me. Is that my woman? But that was some of the thing. We went to Jamaica with the show. When we went to America, Jesse Jackson came to see the show. His wife came to see the show. And again, Jesse Jackson insisted he had to come on stage to tell the American audience the significance of a show like Black Heroes in the Hall of Fame. We went to America. Jimmy Cliff came to see the show.
0: In Jamaica?
1: Yes. A little story about Jimmy Cliff, which is this. At the start of the show, front of house said to me, there's a gentleman at the back. Can you ask him to take his seat, please? We need to start the show. I look and there was a gentleman, and I thought, oh my gosh. So I climbed the stairs, way at the back, and I looked, I'm about to take this gentleman like this and threw him out. As I look, it's Jimmy Cliff. Jimmy Cliff came to see my show, and I'm about to throw him out. And I said, boy, Jimmy, that's you, man. So that was it. And by the way, for those of you who like facts and information, there's a biography on Jimmy Cliff, and on page 103, it talks about when he came to see my show. Ooh. But the only thing is that they got the theater wrong. They said it was the Karen Theater, but it was at the Warren Theater.
0: Okay.
1: So, but yeah, Black Heroes is the play that brought me to prominence. I'd done stuff before in 84. I'd worked with Joseph Marcel in 84. But Black Heroes, I think...
0: Remind people of who Joseph Marcel.
1: Okay. Joseph Marcel is the gentleman who plays the butler in The Fresh Prince of Bel-Air. And in 1984, I had a contract to do two things on the South Bank. A memorial concert on a gentleman called Paul Robeson, and also an exhibition. And for the memorial concert, we had some great people like Dame Peggy Ashcroft. Oh, by the way, for you who like history, Dame Peggy Ashcroft won her last Oscar for Passage to India, and she retired. The last person she worked for, Mwe, T. Bridal Sarah from Lance Road. Go and check your facts. So I wanted somebody to hold it all together, an MC. So I got Joseph Marcel, totally unknown at the time.
0: Yeah.
1: He hadn't done Fresh Prince of Bel-Air yet.
0: Let's say he has Salvation roots as well.
1: Oh, yes.
0: Yeah.
1: Mr. Marcel not only has St. Lucian roots, he's very proud of his roots.
0: Yeah, yeah.
1: Here is a man who went to the RC Boys School, grew up in Fula Show, parents originally from Denery. And he's one of the world's best Shakespearean actors in the entire world. Our St. Lucian Joseph Marcel is rated in England in the top five Shakespearean actors. So yes, St. Lucian provided, have produced, apart from our great Nobel laureates, we have produced great people like Rick Wayne. People do not realize the significance of how Rick Wayne was at the time.
0: Yeah. Yeah.
1: You know, I was to buy the magazines. Rick Wayne is one of the best in journalism for bodybuilding.
0: Yeah.
1: He wrote a book called Body Wars. One of the best-selling bodybuilding book is called Body Wars by Rick Wayne.
0: Yes.
1: So, you know, in different genres, different styles, solutions have punched above their weight.
0: Yes.
1: On the stage, yes.
0: Okay.
1: Yes.
0: So what brings you to St. Lucia now?
1: What brings me to St. Lucia? I think destiny. Every year, I try to be here in May. So I save my pennies to be spending my money in St. Lucia in May. And I've been doing that from the year 1993.
0: Mm.
1: When I came down with a group called Andy Hamilton for the Jazz Festival. And those of you who want to know who some of the acts were in 1993, because the memory is still there, Herbie Hancock, Earl Klug, David D. Williams performed with Third Eye. So these are some of the groups that performed in 1993. So I've been coming to jazz from 1993. Wow. I have got photographs of jazz every year, the different location from 1993, the programs. And then I got to know Hilary Modest, director of tourism.
0: Yes.
1: And when he was retiring, Hilary Modest said to me, Hilary, I've got to say this because you told me that information too long. Mr. Modest, this is for you. Hilary said to me, JD, before I retired, I should have given you a life membership for jazz. So Hilary, next year when I'm paying for my tickets, I'm sending you the invoice because you mess up there, bro. You mess up there, okay?
0: Great.
1: So that's one of the reasons for coming. But also I work ongoingly and I'm producing and writing and directing two pieces for next year. Next year, by the way, is the 40th anniversary of my show Black Heroes in the Hall of Fame.
0: Mm-hmm.
1: So I'm representing that next year. So I'm working on that now, which means writing the songs, getting actors in. I'm also working on a piece called Walcott Country. And the Walcott Country started as a poem. And I did that for, I first recited it when Saint-Tome, the artist, was in London. And I took Joseph Marcel, he flew in from England, and I said, you know what, if we've got a St. Lucian painter in England, and you've got Marcel. These two have to know each other. So that's what I do. So I brought Mr. Marcel to the last day of the exhibition, and then I recited the poem. And then I've been performing it, workshopping it in schools. In fact, yesterday I was in the Bishop Cache School in Marshall. So to the teacher, to the headmistress who had me yesterday in the school, and all the pupils in the Bishop Cache School, I'd like to say thank you for welcoming me. I really enjoyed being in the school yesterday doing the workshop. So back to Walcott Country. What is Walcott Country? Walcott Country, it's a celebration of four things: our culture, our music, our legacy, and our style. You know, Derek Walcott talks a lot about celebration style. People don't realize that. He goes out of his way to talk about, I come from a place that likes grand and large gestures. In England, in America, that interview that Derek Walcott did in 1986, where he talks about himself, he talks about age 10, when the first poem he read, age 10 in the school, he talks all about that. So we use that basis of an interview with Derek Walcott in 86 as the launching pad for a musical on St. Lucia. So we've got the great characters. Of course, Sesen is mentioned by name. You know, people like Charles Cadet, Joyce O'Geese, Frank Norville, when they have passed, how do we remember them? We don't want them in the back pages of books. No, we want their memories to be alive. So we put them in a musical and their work as well. So that's part of the idea of a show called Walcott Country.
0: Where are you with that project right now?
1: Well, I'm begging. I've got a begging bowl out. That's what the begging bowl looks like. And what I've been doing is speaking to people in St. Lucia in the cultural field. Yep. So, for instance, Von Louis Fernand, who back in the day did a lot of work in taking our culture overseas to Trinidad and Israel. People do not know that. I've had sessions with him. Mrs. McFarlane, who I hope is listening, the former head of the St. Joseph Convent. I've spoken to her about our rich history. So I've been going around talking to cultural people. There's also a very interesting gentleman, I think his group is called Mamai, Mamai Lakai.
0: Yeah.
1: Mr. Gustin, he's a great man, great man. So I speak to people about our culture, the development of the culture, so that when I do it, I get there, what they feel should be in the show. But apart from that, as I said, on the world stage, now, in England, and I want our listeners, if you've been falling asleep, I want you to get up now, okay? Levi, levi, levi, simamaila, levi, levi, levi. In England, the British music pop scene is known worldwide. The Beatles, the Rolling Stones, they carried culture from England and they changed the world culture. The Beatles, the Rolling Stones, the Kings, and all of those groups who went to America. Now, the British invasion of music is a world phenomenon. What people don't know, that in December 1959, historians, get your notebook out. I'm going to slow down for my historian friends. December 1959 and January 1960, the number one hit in Britain was a song called What Do You Want to Make These Eyes at Me For? Yep. It was the first song to sell over 1 million copies. And you know what? That song, What Do You Want to Make These Eyes at Me For? Was sung by a gentleman called Emil Ford, who was born in St. Lucia in 1937. So here you have a St. Lucian who was at the forefront of the British invasion of world music. So in the show, we talk about Emil Ford, and Emil Ford tells us about St. Lucia. So the show has Emil Ford, the first black man to have a number one selling single in the United Kingdom, and the first person to have a single to sell more than 1 million sellers. So folks, after this program, not now, because you've got to listen to Stanley and myself, Google Emil Ford, What Do You Want to Make These Eyes at Me For? And see this handsome devil. Also, I would like to bring an exhibition of Emil Ford's work down here. I showed Stanley this morning a poster of Emil Ford. And you know who was supporting Emil Ford? The Beatles.
0: Yeah, interesting. Very interesting.
1: The Beatles.
0: Very, very interesting.
1: Can you imagine a group as big as the Beatles, the names down there and here? You've all heard of Shirley Bassey, who sang Goldfinger.
0: Yeah.
1: Well, Darby Etienne has a program, a picture, a poster of Shirley Bassey supporting Emil Ford. So the statue of Emil Ford was that big.
0: Yes.
1: He made it before lots of those big stars that we talk about.
0: Yes.
1: He paved the way. Now, I want to give a bit of historical information here because it's important as well. Emil Ford, second big hit, was called Red Sails in the Sunset. Red Sails in the Sunset, da, da, da. Okay, now, when he first appeared with the Beatles, or when the Beatles first appeared with him, yes, he was doing that song. The Beatles then were called, their name was spelled B-E-E-T-L-E-S, not B-E-A-T-L-E-S. Okay, they changed it later. Now, they listened to Emil Ford's set, and later in 62, when they changed the name to B-E-A-T-L-E-S, they were doing Red Sails in the Sunset at the Cavern Club. And folks, you can Google Emil Ford, Red Sails in the Sunset, and the year it was released. Yep. And then you go on YouTube, you type in Red Sails in the Sunset, the Beatles, you can hear them doing it at the Cavern. So Emil Ford influenced some of the early music of the Beatles.
0: Yes.
1: And that is historical facts. Nous passons à pièce. Yes.
0: And that's phenomenal.
1: Phenomenal. Yeah. Yes, sir.
0: Phenomenal.
1: Yes, sir.
0: Okay.
1: Definitely.
0: So, you doing any casting at all? I mean, we know the informal connection with some of the potential people you want to highlight. And
1: well, I'd like to cast Stanley. I've got the role for Stanley. Okay, folks. Now, for the young folks, this is history you need to know. There was a group called the St. Lucian Arts Guild back in the 60s and 70s, when I was at TWAT. And the Arts Guild did plays of Derek Walcott and Roddy Walcott. Okay, when in 1967 a Hollywood film crew came down to film Dr. Dolittle, there was a gentleman, a Trinidadian singer actor called Jeffrey Holder. He speaks like that, right? And I went to see, I think it was Banjo Man at the Town Hall. Now, for those of you who don't know, there was a lady called Sextus Charles, a dancer who really pushed dance.
0: Sextus was a dancer?
1: Yeah, man.
0: Okay.
1: Believe it or not,
2: she tried to get me to dance.
0: Okay.
2: She tried to teach me to dance a quadrille.
0: Okay.
1: Wow.
0: Okay.
1: Wow. Now that's history, folks.
0: Yeah.
1: In the interval of the play, Sextus was there. Jeffrey Holder, because she had worked with him in Trinidad as a dancer, of course it was arranged that the cast of Dr. Dolittle should visit, come exactly in the interval of the show.
0: Okay.
1: I'm sitting down there at TWAT, and this tall giant of a man walked in, and when Sextus saw him, she's a great show-off.
0: Mm-hmm.
1: But nothing wrong with that. Mm-hmm. If you're gonna show off, be the best show-off that there is. I'm a show-off, I try to be the best show-off that there is. Sextus chat, I love Sextus. When she saw Jeffrey Holder, she put down, "Boy, that is you!" And she ran down the aisle and she put her waist, her legs around Jeffrey Holder, and she climbed him and she's rubbing his head. Man, that was theater within theater, you know?
0: Yes,
1: can you imagine?
0: Yes.
1: It's a play, the interval.
0: Yeah.
1: Jeffrey Holder, this well-known actor, well-known, sexist child sees him, jumps, run down the aisle.
0: Yeah.
1: And she said, "Boy, that is you!" From a distance, so that people get, "I'm going to run up," and he's like, "Oh, yeah." So there, so that is in the place. So we his agent, can his manager call me after the show? I need to book this guy. I need to audition him to play that role. You have to get your own sexist to jump the role. Oh, yes. But these are some of the things. And also, there's a gentleman called in the play called Anthony Newley, an English writer. He was the number two. And folks, you know, I want the young folks to go on YouTube and Google Dr. Dolittle, the trailer, because there you see a pristine St. Lucia in 67, and you can see how Hollywood thought of us in 67. It's a lavish production. It's the film. The younger folks might know the one with Eddie Murphy, but I'm referring to the real one with Rex Harrison, the original. And I'll tell you why it's important. It is one of the first, that film is important. It was one of the first times that St. Lucia actors were costumed and paid properly in 67. I'm not saying they weren't paid before, but they were, the professionalism of working with an international crew. Some of them took that forward, and Anthony Newley, the cast was staying at the St. Lucia Beach Hotel, and one of the workers there said to me that Anthony Newley would play in the evening and entertain the guests and the cast. So we've recreated that of Anthony Newley, who loved St. Lucia enough to talk about it in his biography. So, you know, we recreate that, and one of his most famous songs is Goldfinger, sung by Shirley Bassey for the James Bond film. But yeah, it's a collage of different incidents in St. Lucian history.
0: How difficult is it to put all of this together in a sort of seamless, I imagine, production? How difficult is it? You're talking about different times, different scenes, different characters.
1: I was asked that question, which is a valid question, by the way. I have done it once, twice, three times, four times, five times, six times. I've done it about 10 times.
0: Oh, lovely.
1: So, it doesn't bother me because when I first started, the guy I worked with, Jeff Moore, his work was patchwork of different scenes. So that's how I learned. So from before, I didn't learn theater by a director, a writer writing a play, director directed, and the producer. No. Jeff Moore, the guy who taught me, he did all three. And one of the things, he had lots of ideas. We would rehearse for about a week. Coming on Monday, he said, "You know what, I've got this idea." He said, "Oh my gosh."
0: And change things around.
1: And you have to change things around. You have to learn a new song.
0: Ooh.
1: The dialogue, the poem you memorized last week, he said, "We want to do it in a different way." Oh. So you get used to working. But I think if the material is strong enough in each section, it will stand. The important thing that each segment must be strong, and then the link becomes seamless. That's what I've learned by doing it that way.
0: Great. Yes. And let's speak about the potential of the arts. Are we underestimating the potential of the arts in St. Lucia? the performing arts specifically.
1: Wow.
0: What's your assessment? You've been to St. Lucia, you've been out in the wider world. What's your assessment of it? Film, for instance, drama, and Are we underestimating the value of it?
1: Well, there are two questions there. I want to address the first one before we go to underestimate it. I will say that there's a lot of theatre work and poetry work going on at the moment. Okay, I can say that confidentially because I was here in September and Kendall Hippolyte organized a Saturday afternoon for me to see one of his plays that he had done. So there was I, jet lag, came in on the Friday. On a Saturday, I was in Carolee, in the community center, watching local actors do their thing. 2 years before that, there was the play called Black Malay, written by, I think, MacDonald Dixon, directed by Kendall, and that was stayed, one of the versions was stayed at the British High Commissioner's house, and I went to see that. So I have been seeing theatre work in the last 5 years on the ground. And of course, we know that over jazz, the arts is now called Jazz and Arts Festival, and there's more of an element. So definitely, there's more participation in the arts. We look at there's also more training. There's lots of very well trained people. We've got the School of Music and the School of Dance, you know. And I remember when Christine, back in the day, some 30 years, was doing her dance. I know she's retired now. Christine, come back. Boots, tell your madam to come back. Come back. We need her back. But there is a lot of creative work. at the moment. Now, the second question is do we, is there about the appreciation? And I think that's a second different question, because you can have the provision of art, yeah, but is it accepted? Or what does it do? What is art meant to do? These are the questions we've got to look at. And I would say this, that we can go a little bit better. It's how you give things legs. Yes, yeah? We had, for instance, you had a wonderful show, 10 to 1 is Murder, about Sparrow. Mm-hmm. That was done for one show. I tried to get a ticket and I couldn't.
0: Okay.
1: I tried hard. But when you've got such a big show, what you can do is have workshops before. You can go and teach the young people who is Sparrow. Yeah? They don't know who Sparrow is. You can have the director, the actors going into schools, talking about the show. That's what's needed. We need to give the production on stage legs off stage.
0: Okay.
1: Yeah, off stage. We need to document things better. We do not have strong enough documentation. I want, if I'm a director in England, when I come into Sanation, I said, you know what? The list of plays that have been performed the last 10 years, it has to be there in one place. Just little things like that.
0: I would say,
1: Stanley, honestly, we've got a very high standard. In fact, I bumped into one of our actresses, Natalie Porter, yesterday. I don't know her personally, but I know who she is.
0: Yeah.
1: I know her work. So I said to her, I'm having a dinner tonight, why don't you come? That's how crazy I am, So it's working with people collaboratively. It's also sharing best practice. Yep. So if something works, it should be multiplied.
0: Exactly.
1: So you know,
0: seeking to reinvent the wheel there.
1: Exactly. Yeah. Exactly.
0: Yeah. Here's what we are going to be doing.
1: Right.
0: We'll take a short break. When you come back, you'll tell us about, you spoke about your writing and your various performances behind the stage.
1: Yes.
0: But we're going to talk about you on stage.
1: Oh my gosh.
0: Okay. So let's take a break. We'll have some coffee and then we'll be back in just a bit.

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0: Okay, we're back, and thanks for staying with us. Of course, those of you who were with us and previously would know that our in-studio guest is none other but famous St. Lucian, J.D. Douglas, who's been behind the scenes. He's written, he's directed, he's produced, but he's also been in front of the camera, in front on the stage as well. So this is what we are going to be talking to him about right now. J.D., and you played Muhammad Ali. there's quite a story behind that. I mean, I saw the pictures, and unbelievable. Tell us about it.
1: Okay, folks, I will do it this way, right? If we don't show the images, it makes no sense.
0: Okay.
1: Years ago, I used to act as well. I like acting. Well, I used to like acting, and I've played in one play about 5 different roles.
0: Wow.
1: I played Bishop Tutu.
0: Okay.
1: Yep.
0: Desmond.
1: Yeah. Mm. I played Desmond Tutu, and then in the same play, I did Muhammad Ali. Now you look at me now, you say, "Mate played Muhammad Ali." Never. Yeah. But we've got the proof, which we shall show you before the show ends.
0: Okay.
1: So I used to play Ali in different guises, and then I go to America, and then a lady called Martha Reeves, she had a big hit with Dancing in the Street, okay? And she comes to see the show, and she sees me doing Ali, and she says, she comes backstage, and she says, "Man, you do Ali very well. I will tell Belinda to come and see the show." So I said, "Who's Belinda?" She said, "Muhammad Ali's second wife." So the second night now, I'm doing the show, backstage, they said to me, "Belinda Ali is here to see you."
0: Mm.
1: Yeah, right. "No, Belinda Ali is here to see you." So about 20 minutes past, I don't go, right? Because I think they put in my leg.
0: Okay.
1: When I'm going, leaving the theater, there was this lady, Muhammad Ali's second wife, who'd been waiting for me for 20 minutes.
0: Whoa.
1: So she thanked me for playing Ali, and she took a photograph with me as well, which I've got as evidence.
0: Which I have seen, I must say.
1: Good. We will show you the evidence. J.D. Douglas standing next to Muhammad Ali's second wife, okay? Years later after that, Angela Dundee comes to...
0: Remind people who Angela Dundee.
1: Angela Dundee was Ali's trainer, okay?
0: Yeah.
1: And they were inseparable. It was him, Budini Brown, and Ali, the triumvirate, right? So he comes to Wales to do a show, a boxing show. So I took him a picture of when I did Ali. So he looks at it, first of all, and he says to the guy, that's my guy. Thinking the picture he's looking at is Muhammad Ali. The guy said to him, "Angie, look at it again." So Angela Dundee decides to look at the picture. And when he realized that J.D. Douglas had fooled him into thinking that the picture he was looking at was not Muhammad Ali, Angela Dundee said, "Where's my glasses?" They said, "You're wearing it, Angie." So, folks, because this is media and you guys are lovely people, I will assure you, one of the people, by the way, who came to see the show standing was Angela Davis.
0: Yeah. We'll do this post-production.
1: It's not going out live now.
0: Yes, it is. But we are also going to be... Yeah.
1: So you will see in the post-production the picture that fooled Angela Dundee to thinking the boy from Lance Road, J.D. Douglas, is Muhammad Ali.
0: But you looked the part. You most definitely looked the part.
1: And
0: tell us of the preparation.
1: Well, the preparation included me. The preparation, that's me there. With weight. That's when I played Ali on stage. You can see that one. Zoom in, that's one. But it's important because you're such a lovely audience in Radio Land. That's me when I played Bishop Tutu. Oh yes. I think that's my mother's favorite role for me.
0: Okay.
1: My mother's a Catholic. I think I could have won an Oscar for Ali and nothing for Tutu. Now, folks, this is a historical photograph. Why? Because this photograph, right, of J.D. Douglas.
0: Yes. It mimics what Ali did.
1: It looks like Ali. The mouth is Ali.
0: Yes.
1: Everything.
0: Yes.
1: Right? So that's J.D. Douglas asking, "Am I the greatest?"
0: Yeah.
1: And when I show this photograph to Angela Dundee, he thought it was Muhammad Ali. Okay, but I thought, I'd like to thank Stanley for bringing this in, because I don't normally talk about this, but it's good radio. It's
0: yeah,
1: good radio.
0: Yeah, yeah.
1: It's good. I'll put this away, folks.
0: But tell us, the preparation for you to get, and you know, to be looking like him, and what was involved in that?
1: You have to study. Different actors have got different methods. And because I'd written a play on Ali before, I knew about his sayings, you know, the man will fall in the round I caught. Ali, by the way, for the younger generation, he used to predict the round in which he was going to win.
0: Yeah.
1: Not many boxers can do that now. So his catchphrase would be, the man will fall in the round I caught. Okay? So that was Muhammad Ali.
0: Yeah.
1: So you have to get the bravado. You cannot play Ali and be a shaky there. No. You cannot. Yeah. You have to have the body.
0: For sure.
1: So that involved looking at Muhammad Ali and trying to sculpture his body, your body, because I haven't got his size.
0: Yeah.
1: But you have to look in proportion. If you can get the chest.
0: So you have to be doing gym work.
1: Oh, yes.
0: But in fact, Will Smith did Ali. And you look a lot more like Ali than Will did.
1: Oh, yeah. Angela Dundee thinks so.
0: Okay.
1: Belinda Ali thinks, of all the people who played Ali, even before then, Belinda Ali thought J.D. Douglas was the closest. And to such an extent, and this is historical facts, let's do it, check in the facts, right? When Belinda Ali saw the picture, saw me on stage, she said to me, tomorrow night, I will send John to see what his dad looked like at his prime. I said, who is John? She said, my son with Muhammad Ali. His name is John Ali, but we call him John. So Belinda Ali felt the best example of Ali on stage it was my my performance. That's why she wanted her children to see it.
0: You actually, it's no boost. You look the real deal. You look the real deal. You
1: know, then, not now, folks, my pani shive.
0: But then there's a story of Bob Marley in Jamaica and one of your productions.
1: Yeah.
0: And something Rita said to you.
1: Oh, yes.
0: Could you share that with the audience?
1: So we got to Jamaica. And the show is selling out. Black Heroes in the Hall of Fame is selling out. All the big reggae stars come. Jimmy Cliff came. One night, by the way, standing in the back, there was a gentleman who was wearing a dashiki in the same place that Jimmy Cliff stood up. And when I went to him, it was PJ Patterson.
0: Former Prime Minister.
1: Yeah, former Prime Minister then. So on the Sunday, Rita Marley comes to see the show with a bunch of kids. So they always let you know in advance if there's any celebrity. You be prepared for them.
0: Yes.
1: So they said to me, Rita Marley would like to come backstage after. So I said, of course, it's Rita Marley.
0: Yeah.
1: It's the great Rita Marley. So I'm backstage, Rita walks in, and she looks at me, and she's like, very pensive, all right?
0: Yeah.
1: I said, Rita, have a seat. Can I get you anything? No. I said, what did you think of the show? She said, JD, I've got something to tell you. I said, no, tell me, what do you think about the show first? Because you want the impression whether they're happy or not.
0: Yeah.
1: She said, JD, I love the show, great, but I've got to tell you the story. When in the show, because in the show, we've got the great entertainers, okay? So the great people like James Brown, people who are the foundation of black music, we've got them in the show. And of course, Bob Marley, one of the greatest composers, never mind black, full stop, is there in the show. Now, in the audience, we have to do the characters like they look exactly like. So in the audience, if you're in the audience, when the characters come on stage, you're made to believe, it's called suspending belief, that that's the person.
0: Yes.
1: So they said, ladies and gentlemen, Mr. Bob Marley. And the guy come up and he sings. Bob Marley's children were in the audience.
0: Yeah.
1: When this guy finished, Rita said to me, JD, when the man finished playing and he's walking off stage in the place of smoke, Bob Marley's children said to her, Mom, can we take Daddy home with us? Can you imagine that?
0: Yeah.
1: Bob Marley's children, when they were young, they see my show, Black Heroes in the Hall of Fame, at the Ward Theatre in Kingston, and they think the character playing Bob Marley is in fact Bob Marley.
0: Yeah.
1: The year 1919, for those of you like your historical fact, 1990, August, right? And I said, Rita, so what did you say when the children said to you, can we take Daddy home with us? And she said, JD, I said to them, Daddy has got to go back to heaven so he can come home with us.
0: Yeah.
1: I mean, how did Rita Marley...
0: That's deep. That's very
1: to
0: deep.
1: To tell your children, Daddy has got to go back to heaven so he can come home with us.
0: Yeah.
1: Yes, so I've had some
0: moments. But these are profound experiences, JD. Very, very profound experiences. And as a St. Lucian, proud of St. Lucians who've gone out and who've done incredible things, I need to commend you highly for, you know, your work, your successes, the sort of, and, you know, where you've represented yourself, but you've represented St. Lucia in all of this, because you continue to identify very strongly with St. Lucia.
1: Oh, yes.
0: So that's really something to be proud of.
1: I mean, I must say this. It's one of the, if anybody ever want to waste their time and write a biography of my life, this bit you should put in, okay? If you want to waste your time, you have upani anye pufer uka ekwi e JD biography. Farrakhan came to see the show, and Farrakhan, Minister Farrakhan, was very pleased. Now, one of the things, hear this, folks, kute sa seti mamaila, kute sa. I went to the University of Islam. There's a university in Chicago, Detroit.
0: It probably would be Chicago.
1: Okay.
0: Yeah.
1: There was Chicago, you're right, right. There was a university, the Muslim university. And when I went in there, I was walking down the wall. And would you believe there was a photograph of Derek Walcott, yes, in Chicago before he became big international, because don't forget, 1992 is when he won the Nobel Prize for Literature.
0: Yeah.
1: In 1990, he was not as big as he became later.
0: Yeah.
1: And I was so pleased that the solution, like Derek Walcott, was in fact more than cited. He was celebrated in Chicago by the Muslims. So Farrakhan come to see the show, and he's blown. Totally blown. He's so blown, he invites an entire cast of crew of 80 people to come to his mansion. Okay, so we go to Farrakhan's mansion, and of course, the police. We're on two coaches going, and man, it's like a motorcade, about 10 police cars, because, you know, what's going on? The American authorities, has the revolution began? You know, has the revolution began? You know, those boys from England, what are they going to Farrakhan's house for? Yeah. 10 cars. Anyway, so we go to Farrakhan's house, and they put the name, and I see the knives and forks, gold. Zotansa.
0: Wow.
1: And Farrakhan's house, the knives and forks, gold plated, or whatever it was, is pure gold. And I'm rubbing it to see if the gold gonna come off. No gold come off. Your gold. So Farrakhan then put me next to him, and that is what, in terms of, I should have thrown it away. Anybody wants a cheap phone? It's now a cheap phone. It's not longer a phone of value.
0: You can just put it inside.
1: Yeah, throw it again. So silent. Yeah. So, Mr. Farrakhan. No, I tell it straight away. Totally, Mr. Minister Louis Farrakhan said two things to me which I will remember for a long time. In the show, I said at the start that we had kings and queens of Africa.
0: Mm-hmm.
1: Farrakhan's children, but not only Farrakhan's children, because they lived in a combined house of also his predecessor as well. So they were, it was a family. And he said to me, my brother, he talks like that.
0: Mm-hmm.
1: He said, the first time his children went to bed after 7 o'clock, his daughters, was when they came to see my show. He said, my daughters went home and they took their mother's calf and they put it on their backs and they were walking and parading like they were African queens. He said, my brother, when I saw my daughters emulating African queens, I can send my daughters to bed at 7 o'clock. I'd let my daughters express themselves. So I, through Black Heroes, brought something into the lives of Farrakhan's daughters.
0: Yeah.
1: Their culture, their history, their ancestry.
0: Mm-hmm.
1: And Farrakhan said to me that he let his daughters stay up till 7 o'clock to be queens, right? The second thing he said to me, which was very, very profound. there is a part in the show called The Great Debate. So I have a debate between Nelson Mandela, Marcus Garvey, Martin Luther King, and so four of the big names. They discuss, Malcolm X, the best way forward for the black race. So Martin Luther gives his prognosis of what the black race should be doing, and so on and so forth. And Farrakhan looked at the whole thing and he said to me, my brother, and I think that's the greatest compliment I've ever been paid as a writer. Farrakhan said to me, my brother, what it takes me 100 lectures in Madison Square Garden to do, you do that every night in one show. Yeah. That was much, right? The message, the way the show was written, the communicative effect, yeah? The costuming, all of that blew Farrakhan's mind to such an extent. Another person who came to see the show, sadly not with us, Jesse Jackson. And Jesse Jackson, in fact, invited me to the heart of his operation, Operation Push Basket in Chicago. And I learned a lot. So for instance, and we need to know how things operate overseas, right, Frank? This is what, let me tell you, a little bit, 30 seconds, Stanley, of the operation behind the scene of Jesse Jackson. Jesse Jackson fly into Chicago every Saturday. Okay, there's a church and he preaches. Side stage, in those days, there's a machine, a cassette machine. It records what he's saying. The machine, and I counted it, could do 300 cassettes at one time. So Jesse Jackson would preach. As soon as he finishes, there's 300 cassettes ready to go. The people who were there paid $25 for a cassette of something that he'd just seen. Within 2-3 hours on the street of Chicago, all you had was Jesse Jackson's cassette. So I learned how to market from Jesse Jackson. I learned how to give things legs. And then that becomes a regular way of making money, because if the product is good. I got to know Jesse Jackson's wife and his daughter. I mean, and the other thing that I learned, black heroes were so big in America that any event that was happening, they wanted us to be part of it. When Jesse Jackson was thinking whether or not he's going to run for president in that year, I'm talking 1990, but we're coming up, right? I was invited to be on the platform with Jesse Jackson. Mm-hmm. This Lance Road boy, Jesse Jackson is going to announce whether or not he's going to run, and they bring this boy from Lance Road / Sans Souci on the same platform with Jesse. This is one of the lessons that I learned in life, folks. And for the younger people, this is for you, okay? I didn't know the formula. Always, if you're going to do something, find out what the formula is. Find out if you will be speaking or not. I didn't know they were going to ask me to speak. Ooh. All I knew was that they said to me, Jesse Jackson is there, and there's the American press. So they put me close to Jesse Jackson, and then before Jesse Jackson made his announcement, they said, well, we've got the writer and the producer of Black Youth in Hall of Fame with us. We'd like him to say a few words. I was not prepared. So from then on, I turn up every interview ready like cooked food. Smooth like oil. Smooth, not any oil, coconut oil. Okay. I turn up to every interview, smooth like coconut oil.
0: But how did that go?
1: I busk it, but it was terrible. I won't lie to you, Stanley. I busk it because I write and I act.
0: I can
1: put a few words together, but I was S-H-I-T. I won't lie about that on that occasion.
0: Okay.
1: But it's a good lesson to learn in that you ask in advance what is required of you and you prepare.
0: Ideally, you should have been told that you would have been expected to.
1: To speak. No.
0: But here's it. Uh-huh. Tell us, what went into the making of you, J.D. Douglas? I mean, you've become what you've become, but what do you think in your formative years contributed to you becoming what you are today?
1: It's a good question, and before I answer this question, there's a little part of my achievement that he forgot to ask me about, but he doesn't know. I've done so much, Stanley.
0: Yeah.
1: I've done so much stuff that I forget.
0: Yeah.
1: But before I tell you what how I became J.D. Douglas, this story is equally important. And it's about for the young people as well. If you do not know something, if something is new to you, investigate it, interrogate it, right? I was working for a radio station. In my lunch hour, I went to a library and I heard a voice singing, Paul Robeson. I'd never heard it before. Old Man River. This is the guy who sings Old Man River. He was in a play called Sherbert, one of the greatest black men ever. Stanley, I spent 3-4 hours, my lunch hour, not going back to work just to learn about Paul Robeson. I became an expert on Paul Robeson. The East German government heard about this boy from Landsrode, who's supposedly an expert on Paul Robeson. So in 1980,

0: Germany, and they take me to a school. And the school is the Paul Robeson School. Can you imagine? In East Berlin, there's a school named after black Americans that black Americans don't know about. They show me the textbook. In the textbook, in East Germany, on the English section, there's Paul Robeson and his picture there. Right? So I got very intrigued. So in East Germany, I saw at the time, it was there was some war in Africa. And next to the museum, an ambulance opened, Stanley. And when the ambulance opened, I could see soldiers, Cuban soldiers, straight off the battlefield, who had been injured in Africa. And they sent them to East Berlin.
1: Yeah.
0: And that, you see things like that, and you stop. I was taken all across East Berlin, and when I went, they were saying to me like, oh, that's the place that Angela Davis took the middle speech. You must have a picture if you're there. That's the building in 1930 where Paul Robeson, a black man, goes to Germany. He does a play called The Brutus Emperor Jones, entirely in German, because Paul Robeson could speak 25 languages. A black man, he could speak Yiddish, Russian. You can get all of that on YouTube. So in asking about what is, so I have to talk about that achievement. And there's a joke coming here. Okay, I'm in East Berlin, and I send the postcard, I post in postcards, I'm showing off. Because as I said, if you're gonna be a show off, be the best show off there is. There's no point being showing off half-heartedly. I'm sending postcard to tout moun connect. My brother in Canada, there's a knock on his door, and the Mountie police, the Canadian Mountie police, is standing there with the full regalia. And he said to him, do you know somebody called Junior? No. Do you know anybody in East Berlin? He said, no. Are you sure you don't know anybody in East Berlin? No. They asked him three times. Then they said to him, do you know somebody called Junior Noah Douglas? He said, yeah. That's my brother. He said, do you know he's in East Berlin? I said, no. And they thought I was a spy sending information in code from East Berlin to my brother. So the East, so the Canadian Mountain Police,
1: yes,
0: delivered the card to my brother because it could have been coded.
1: So that's
0: the kind of crazy things J.D. Douglas have been involved with. Okay,
1: that's at the height of the Cold War.
0: That, but I became comrade Douglas in his building. Comrade, but I also Stanley, know that my phone would have been burnt for the next 10 years after that.
1: Probably still burnt.
0: But they would be saying, this guy's a terrible spy because he has never passed any secret to anybody. He came on a spy with Uye Gasa. But back to the question which Stanley asked, which is a very, very valid one. When I went to the Methodist Primary School, and there were two people who came to the Methodist Primary School that had an impact on me. One was, in fact, George Odlum, who had lived in England. And as you know, one of the big, greatest orators we've ever produced in this island, on these shores. He came to the school and he talked about pronunciation, the need to enunciate properly. And he said, F-I-S, it is not fish, it's fish. Anybody, all the little kids, you know, when you're a little kid, you know, what you say, oh, okay. So George Odlum gave three examples of words that we mispronounce in St. Lucia.
1: Yes.
0: And then I became cognizant of that fact. Then Hunter Francois, who was Luther Francois' dad, Minister of Education, he came to talk in the school, and he had a gray suit, a bow tie, and a white shirt with some nice glasses. So elegance. When you're TWAT and you see a man like that with a white shirt, a bow tie, you know, and a gray suit, dark gray suit and glasses, if you got style, you recognize style.
1: Yeah.
0: I used to go and watch all of the movies, the Elvis Presley movies, the Burt Lancaster movies, so I knew of American culture. Yeah. So I knew when a man is well dressed. So these two people at the Methodist school taught me about appearance and style, which I still do today. So today I was told, how dare I wear a jacket to be on Stanley's show. I was challenged in the foyer because I wore this. Bear Mr. Luther Francois' dad, Hunter Francois, who I got style from. Then there was a lady at the MNC store. We had two stores.

0: those days selling shoes, MNC and Bata, okay? Mm-hmm. And then this lady saw me walking through MNC because my father sent me clothes and shoes from England, and she knew my shoes came from England. And this lady came and she said to me, when you go to England, I want you to do one thing for me. You will get an opportunity for education. I want you to grab it with both hands. This was a total stranger telling me that.
1: Yeah.
0: And I thought, well, if she can take the time to encourage me. When I went to England, I was always cognizant of that fact. So I landed in England knowing about grammar and all of this. And in the first English class that I attended in England, you know, the English do not speak the best English, okay? let's get that out there. Let's get that out there. It's a fact, okay? Yeah. You watch football, you watch football, British football managers speak, and you listen to foreign managers in England, and the best analysis from the foreign managers. But that's a fact, because they do not... You see, in England, in the schools, whereas we in the... We be taught grammar, we talk... indefinite article, we talk about all of these things, adjective, verbs, they're not taught that in England. They take it for granted. Yeah. So in my first English class, two kids were playing around, and one kid took somebody else's book, and this guy said, "Miss, tell Tom, give me book. Me book." The boy from Lanchard had to prop in incorrect use of the English language. I put up my hands.
1: Yeah.
0: So I said, "Miss, it's not give me book, it's give me my book." And I explained it, boy, the entire class looking at this guy with a foreign accent.
1: How dare you?
0: Yeah. but the teacher, realizing that I knew grammar and I was brave enough to correct the whole class, she took me under her wings. Her name was Miss Cummings, and I don't know what became of Miss Cummings, but she encouraged me. So I am a product of St. Lucia. St. Lucia prepared me for the world. So St. Lucia, merci, merci, merci. Without those three incidents, I might be just a journey, a run. But my father as well bought me some encyclopedias, and which I never read. Oh, I'm going to tell a good story. Good story, right? My father is in England.
1: Mm-hmm.
0: The man sends me about 24 encyclopedias, Britannica.
1: Yeah.
0: I want to read comics books.
1: Yeah.
0: I want to read just William books, right? So my father comes down to England, to St. Lucia. I'm looking at those books. He paid lots of money for that. Yeah. I'm thinking he's going to catch me. So you know what I did? I took about 500 books, opened them, break them back like a little
1: yes.
0: My father, don't laugh, my father goes into town, and I purposely leave one of the books open, the encyclopedia, so my father could think I've been reading the encyclopedia, but I wasn't. But then something interesting happened. The page that I left the book open on, the Encyclopedia Britannica, my father was reading it. So when he left, I said, "I wonder what my dad was reading."
1: You could.
0: So I had to go back to the encyclopedic book, and I got from there. I gradually got more into the encyclopedia.
1: Okay.
0: But for the first 3 years, my father sent me those encyclopedias. Yes, I never opened them until he was coming down to England to St. Lucia. But yes, it is there. But I do think that I like talking to young people because the change has to happen early.
1: Yes.
0: You know, when you get to 14, 15, you're a bit more difficult. Your hormones, you think you don't know if you're an adult or if you're a child.
1: Yeah, yeah.
0: And you do stupid things, you say stupid things. So I like to get, just talk to
1: people. And engage. But what section, what part of your book has your work ever featured young people? I mean, I listened to some of your production. Mm. How much of it has been featured?
0: Well, what I do, folks, and I will hijack the program for the next minute and a half. Hijack is the word. Hijack. The poem that I did yesterday, there's a very eminent lady, you know who you are, who have asked to have the poem translated into Creole.
1: Okay.
0: And it has not been done as yet. I'll send this eminent person the poem twice. So I will send it to you this afternoon again, so you can translate it into Creole. It goes like this. It's a poem that I do, and it's a school poem. And when I recite it, you will understand why I do it and the significance. It's very short, folks. It goes like this. It's called Walcott Country, and it spawned a song and a musical. 5, 4, 3, 2, 1. I come from Walcott Country, where the language is dialect and poetry, where things come in twos, and we call each other Dudu. We have 2 airports, 2 Olympic medals, 2 political parties, 2 independents, 2 Peters, 2 Nobel laureates, and 2 points of view on any subject we wish to discuss. Garçon, I hear you, I hear you, I hear you. But, Madame, you write, you know. But is the favorite word in Derek Walker's country. But I will have to check that and come back to you.
1: I like it.
0: So that poem, yeah. I do it in schools. Yeah. The kids love it.
1: Okay.
0: So hopefully one day a bright education minister will make that poem St. Lucian's school poem.
1: Yeah.
0: But it what it does, it gives the children a love of poetry.
1: Yeah, which is important. Yeah.
0: Which is important.
1: Yeah, yeah,
0: it's important.
1: Yeah, yeah.
0: And they can see the person who's doing it hasn't got to have pale face and a beard and whatever, you know what I'm saying?
1: Yeah.
0: The poetry can be accessible, it can be fun. So that's what I do in schools.
1: Yeah.
0: Yes.
1: It's relatable as well.
0: Relatable, very relatable.
1: Yeah.
0: Now, what I did yesterday, folks, for the first time in the workshop, I normally do the poem that way straight, but I taught the kids, we did exploration. So I said to them, what's the name of the 2 airports we have got? So then, Hiranuera Airport, and one child said VG. I said, well, it's actually George Charles Airport, stroke VG.
1: Yeah.
0: So, and I said, do you know who George Charles was? The first minister of St. Lucia. So you bring in the history
1: way. Yes.
0: Then the kids knew when I said 2 Olympic medals, they knew. I said, okay, we got to say 100 meter gold, 200 meter silver.
1: Mm.
0: So the kids in the class know that Julian Alfred got the 100 meters gold.
1: Yes.
0: So it's part information. I said the name of the Pito. Go Pito and Piti Pito. So it's putting in the layers.
1: Yes.
0: Even to the extent when I said 2 political parties, they knew I was going to go for the abbreviation.
1: Yes.
0: UWP and SLP. The child said, the United Workers' Party and the St. Lucian Labour Party. You go very far.
1: Yeah.
0: Miswatch that one. You got a politician in the making there. Gane Salah, you know these things already? Okay, you got to be watched, boy.
1: Let's take a break at this point.
0: Okay.
1: Let's take a break. When you come back, more with J.D. Douglas, his history, his outstanding works, and everything else surrounding him.

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0: Okay, welcome back. Thanks for staying with the most consequential talk show in all of local radio. Of course, our in-studio guest is J.D. Douglas, and those of you who've been following us would have heard of the rich history and in terms of his accomplishments, what he's done, the impact of what he's done. But J.D., we're talking the arts, and a lot of people are interested in the arts. And let's look at the possibility of making a living from the arts. Just some background. I have nephews into you know, poetry, into literature. They've received regional awards, at least. Mm-hmm. But in terms of earning, So given your experience, and what are the chances, and how does one enhance one's chances of earning a living from the arts? You love it, but you also earn a living from it. Specifically, we're talking about performing, like, you know, writing, plays, and, you know, the theater, film, whatever it may be.
1: This question is so fundamental, and I'm glad that Stanley asked the question for this reason. He's talking about career choice. Can you make a living out of it? Derek Walcott talks about when he started and with Dunstan, and Harold Simmons used to sort of coach them in trying to be artists. And Derek Walcott goes out of his way to say that he worked out, if he had been a painter, how many paintings he'd have to do to make a living. So Derek Walcott said, nowhere else I'm going to be an artist, because there was no money. He goes out of his way to make that point. Okay, so you have to choose clearly. You must have an idea what can bring you money. That's the first thing. When I started in England in 83, when I was on the London scene, I was known as the poet.
0: Okay.
1: Yeah, I've got a book called Caribbean Man Blues, and that poem, the book was a bit popular, and I used to go as a performance poet. Okay. So I started to get a reputation and a name as a poet in London, but I did not want to be a poet. I did not want to be known as the poet.
0: Okay.
1: Right? And so what I did, I withdrew myself. I had a chance to publish a second book. I didn't do it. One book of poetry was good enough for me, because I know in poetry, la panilage in poetry, right? I know that. So you got to be choose that. In terms of the acting, and that's where it gets very interesting. I was at university when the drama group would do plays, but there were never plays for black actors. So that's how I became a writer. I wrote plays. I wrote the play so I can get a part.
0: Very self-serving.
1: Very self-serving. But you didn't say so at the start of the interview, right?
0: Yeah.
1: And the play was called Street Talk, by the way. The first play that I wrote just to get a part was Street Talk. Having written the play, I then had to think, well, what happens next? Can I professionalize this? So if you're going into any field in the arts, try to do three things. Okay, if you can be multidimensional, that's fine. So if, let's say, you're an actor, try to move or dance. It doesn't mean perfect, because if you can say on your CV, because when you go for a role in England or anyway, they ask you for your other skills. Mm-hmm. If all you do is act, but if somebody will look and say, I dance, I sing, I juggle. So always put all of your skills on your CV. That little thing people do not do. Always tell your director, the producer, what you've got. Somebody made this, it's not me, I didn't invent it, but I wish I wrote this line, which goes like this. Art is the greatest expression of what it means to be human. Yeah, heads again. Art is the greatest expression of what it means to be human. That ability to create, to write something, to sing something, to dance, all of that. There's nothing greater than that. Yep. So in St. Lucia, I know that I do not know about how the funding system is, but I think that there can be a module whereby local theater groups can apply for subsistence every year. Writers can apply to say, I want to write a play. Or people can apply for training.
0: Yeah.
1: But more important, best value, if we can bring people be it from America, Germany, whom have got that ability to impart, because the world is a village. Yep. So it's getting something you can do, but the sustainability, you must have a plan.
0: Yeah.
1: It's no point doing one play this year and 4 years pass and you do nothing. So while you're doing play one, have in your mind what's going to come second. So when I'm talking to a producer, for instance, when a producer said to me, JD, what you working on? I can say, I'm working on a show called Heroes Ancestral Museum, which is the update of Black Heroes. I'm also working on a play called Walcott Country, which celebrates St. Lucian thing. If you can show you're very busy and you're doing things, you will get work.
0: Yeah.
1: Now, here is the proof of this. Here's the proof of this, okay? In 2020, Jamaica celebrated its 50th anniversary of independence. The Jamaican athletes, it was also the year of the London Olympics.
0: 2012.
1: Yeah. And the Jamaican athletic team were based in Birmingham. And they were going to do this big concert, to a farewell concert, and the celebration of independence in one show at the Symphony Hall in Birmingham. And they were looking for somebody to produce that show, right? Preferably somebody of Jamaican heritage,
0: yeah.
1: Jamaican stuff, right? However, the boy from Lance Road, Sans Souci, got the gig.
0: Okay.
1: Right? So I was chosen to produce the show that celebrates Jamaica's 50th independence and the athletes going to Jamaica. Why? If you're doing something, you do it to your best of your ability at everything. If at the smallest thing that you do, so I'd never done anything as big as that, but the smaller thing that I did before Stanley,
0: I did it well and professionally.
1: So that when the Jamaican government wanted somebody, it wasn't about being a Jamaican. It was about
0: who's the best person.
1: Yes, excellence. Yeah. So I always say to people, do your best thing. It could be something small, but do it 100%.
0: Yeah.
1: And then you can have a career. People are surprised that they can have a career in the arts.
0: Yeah.
1: But it's because you plan it, you have a program, but also never burn any bridges.
0: Mm-hmm.
1: Right? Never in this business, you do not burn bridges, because when you're not in a room and your name comes up, if you're burnt all your bridges, they're not going to say, oh, J.D. Douglas or Hester Stanley.
0: Yeah.
1: So it's important that you do not burn bridges in the business. But I still will encourage, if your passion is that, because we have got worldwide people. Now, we spoke about some of the men that have done. We spoke about Emil Ford. We spoke about Joseph Marcel. We spoke about Rick Wynn. But let's talk about some of the females, okay? June Frederick's daughter was in The Lion King in England,
0: okay,
1: as a dancer.
0: Okay.
1: Right? So when you've got a St. Lucian trained dancer who is good enough to be in a show in London, that is saying a lot.
0: Yeah.
1: Okay? So we've got that. Derrida Williams performed in Black Heroes, Aretha Franklin, and she was top-notch, okay? She was so good that the real Aretha Franklin, and folks, you know there's a story coming up. If JD's telling you a story, the story coming up, he doesn't know that as yet, but he's gonna love it. He's gonna love it. So we got to America with Derrida supposed to be doing Aretha Franklin.
0: Yeah.
1: Okay? And what I'm gonna send Stanley, when Derrida Williams sung live on British TV at 9 o'clock in the morning, they didn't think she could do it. We go to the TV studio, we interviewed, and all of the big stars before, they would do mime. We said, no, Derrida Williams is good enough to sing live, right? So they didn't believe we could do it. Derrida Williams sang live on British TV. Okay, we go to America, and Aretha Franklin hears that there's this British girl who can really sing like a good.
0: Mm-hmm.
1: So she's waiting to go and see it. So Aretha Franklin, and folks, learn from the master. When those big stars buy tickets to go and see a show, what they do, they send people in advance to check it out for them. They don't just turn up.
0: Yes, yes.
1: They want to know why go on, as the Jamaicans say.
0: Yeah.
1: So I was a friend with Rita as a brother, and his wife was a friend of mine. And Aretha Franklin buys two tickets and sends me to go and check the show in advance. So she goes and she sees the show. Now, there's no DVD. What had happened, and we got, there's the way you got to learn the business as well. My promoter of the show was a guy called Quinton Perry, Quintinperry. Go and do the research of who this guy is, because he is the guy who discovered Prince, okay? Mm-hmm. Right? The guy who discovered Prince, Quinton Perry, right, was my promoter and agent in America. Go check the facts. When we did Black Heroes, it's all there. Okay. Now, I learned a lot from him as well, by the way. Now, when Aretha Franklin heard that her character was not in it, but Diana Ross, you know what she said? I'm a Callaghan's, no bloody show, Diana Ross. So, Aretha Franklin blank J.D. Douglas. Because Aretha was not in it. Yeah. Now, here is what I want people in the business to learn, because I can do a masterclass on production, right? Quinton Perry, my promoter and agent in America, he had booked, he had a contract with Aretha Franklin to do a gospel show. Aretha Franklin had pulled out. So Quinton Perry said, we cannot have her character in Black Heroes because she's suing me. You see how it works?
0: Okay.
1: You see how it works?
0: Yes.
1: So
0: yes.
1: Because Quinton Perry, my promoter agent,
0: yes,
1: was suing Aretha Franklin, she said he can put her character in the show.
0: Yeah.
1: And Aretha said, I'm the show. I'm going to see no bloody Diana Ross.
0: And she never came.
1: She never came.
0: Yeah.
1: Now, folks, I've been saving this story for years and years and years and years. And I think today is the time to tell this man the story, right? To tell the world the story, right? This is a world exclusive, world exclusive. I was in Detroit. The show is a big hit, right? Martha Reeves backstage, every time I go backstage, Martha Reeves is there, because the Motown people who were not recording were still in Detroit. Mm-hmm. The successful ones had gone down to LA, but we still had it. So we were meeting lots of the Motown stars.
0: Yeah.
1: Okay, so what's the name? Who sang Dancing in the Street? Oh yes, my good friend, remind me of her name. Dancing in the Street, Martha Reeves and the Vandellas. Martha, if you're hearing this, don't kill me, please. So Martha Reeves became a good friend of mine, because I said at the start, she's the one who invited Muhammad Ali's wife to see my performance.
0: Yes,
1: okay.
0: Yes.
1: So Martha Reeves, it's her 50th birthday, okay? Folks, I've been saving this story for my biography. I'm giving it to you guys now, so equity is equal play. Martha Reeves' 50th birthday, she invites me, she invites the musical director, and Flip Fraser, the director of the show, I'm the writer. So the three of us invited to a 50th birthday, and we get top billing. So what they do in America, it's a celebration, but there's a stage and a few selected people on top of this, on the table, right? So I am there, I'm thinking, oh my gosh, is my flies open? So she's Martha is coming. I've got my friends from England, J.D. Douglas, Flip Fraser, and all that kind of thing. Anyway, I left the thing and I decided to go and do some boogie. I'm standing next to the DJ. At midnight, Stanley, the DJ decides to play a record. The record he decides to play is Diana Ross, I Need Muscle, Muscle. Mm-hmm. When the DJ, Stanley, start to play Muscles, I can hear somebody pushing me out of the way. I can see a wig going to one direction. Martha Reeves rushed past me, said to the DJ, take it off, take that bitch off. Martha Reeves would not have Diana Ross record played at the birthday party. Her 50th birthday, Martella, I was there. Martha Reeves pushed me to tell the DJ, take that.
0: So what is the situation with
1: that? The DJ almost got sacked.
0: But why she didn't?
1: Because there was a rivalry when Motown started between Diana Ross and Martha Reeves.
0: Okay.
1: Because Berry Gordy devoted most of his life well, not most of his life, his early, a lot of the time to dance, making Diana Ross a star.
0: Okay.
1: So he did that, and Alfie was disadvantaged. So Martha Reeves, who was there, and she had a big hit dancing in the street, felt that I'm not having Diana Ross played at my 50th birthday. No. She pushed me out of the way. The wig went one way.
0: And stopped it.
1: Oh, yeah. So, folks, that exclusive story of Martha Reeves stopping the DJ playing Diana Ross at the 50th birthday, you heard it from JD. I don't need to write the biography any longer. Facts, go check it.
0: A lot of history. JD,
1: history.
0: Time has run out. Thanks a lot. Very much appreciated. I'm trusting that our audience thoroughly enjoyed it as well. And thanks for sharing your time and your experiences with us. Much appreciated.
1: Thanks a lot.
0: Yeah.
1: Thanks a lot.
0: Okay. Doc, time has run out.
2: I think, Sandy, I should at least read two of the messages.
0: Oh,
2: on the
0: for platform. Sure. As many as you
2: all
0: can.
2: Right?
0: Yeah.
2: Well, at least two, because time is already up.
0: Yeah.
2: Good morning, Stanley, and your guest, Mr. Douglas. This is a masterful interview. Please, please, please put this interview on repeat. We need more of these.
0: Okay.
2: And here's another one. Good morning, Dr. Beat and Mr. Lucian. Have a wonderful day. I wish to thank you both for this fantastic news magazine with this gentleman. This was so entertaining and inspiring, plus informative.
0: Oh, great.
2: Just thought I would share that.
0: Nice to hear. Yeah. Yeah, and it's so welcoming to know of a son of the soil having achieved that much on such a stage and still identifying with his homeland. Mm-hmm. And this is great. This is deep. This is profound. And I need to say thank you for all of what you've done.
1: Yeah.
0: All of what you've done.
1: No, you made my day.
0: Yeah.
1: And Stanley, honestly, you know the Martha Reeves story? It's true. And I never told that to anybody.
0: Yeah.
1: I've been saving this, honestly.
0: Yeah.
1: I've got, what I will do, picture of me and Martha Reeves, I will send that. So I will send a lot of stuff today.
0: Yeah.
1: Because Stanley, I tried to get you on my phone, I couldn't. I'll get it today, honestly.
0: Yeah, I'll put it
1: down. I know the second time.
0: Yeah.
1: But yeah. Once we get all of the images, with me as Ali and stuff like that, with Mohammed Belinda, Ali, as the person said, on constant repeat.
0: Yeah.
1: Thanks a lot.
2: Okay. Stanley, make sure you send me those pictures, huh?
0: Yeah, we have them. Yeah. I'll send them to Doc. Stay still. Yeah. Okay. I'll send them to you, Doc.
2: Yeah. Okay.
0: Very impressive is the one with, you know, of Muhammad Ali. Let's call it that.
2: From here, I saw it.
0: Yeah. And exceedingly impressive.
2: You know, I can see the muscle in his chest.
0: But he didn't speak in any great detail of, you know, about the work he had to do to get to that point.
2: Yeah.
0: Phenomenal. Yeah. You know, I would imagine.
1: Yeah. It was a lot of work.
0: Yeah.
1: A lot of work. But you see, you have to make everything look easy.
0: Okay.
1: Part of the trick.
0: Okay.
1: I know where you're coming from.
0: Yeah.
1: But for the public, you got to make it look easy.
0: Did you ever doubt yourself growing up? And, you know, did you ever, I mean, just given your background and everything?
1: I should have mentioned a lady called Miss Hazel. Miss Hazel lived at La Talk. And I remember the first poem I wrote, Stanley. Mm-hmm. I was at the Methodist school, and she said, write the poem about St. Lucia. I don't know what the poem was about. I just started, she said, a poem I've got rhyme. I wrote a few lines. I didn't know if I could write or not. There were four people in the class, I remember this class yesterday. There were four people in the class who read what they were doing, what they'd written. And then because my sister was a teacher at the Methodist school, Miss Thomas, she picked on me. She said, Noah Douglas, yes, read your poem. Yeah. And I read it. And she said, never forget this, the boy is a poet.
0: Wow.
1: Because it rhymed. She told the entire class. Yeah. Now, if that teacher hadn't said to the class, the boy is a poet, I never become a poet.
0: Yeah,
1: because she saw something there.
0: Yeah.
1: That is why I encourage kids.
0: Yes.
1: The little that you have got. So to answer your question, it's not about doubt. It's about being encouraged.
0: Yes.
1: Yeah?
0: Yes,
1: if anybody encourage you, you get the. You run into the encouragement.
0: Thank you.
1: Yeah.
0: Thanks a lot. And to our listening audience, thanks a lot for bearing with us, and I'm trusting that you did enjoy it as thoroughly as I did, and as some of our listeners did as well. Doc, thank you very much for all of it. This is the end of the week for us, Doc.
2: Oh.
0: It ends on a Thursday.
2: That's right.
0: Well, we have special exceptions, if the lawyers aren't in tomorrow, and we might just have a show.
2: Okay.
0: Yeah.
2: All right, cool.
0: But
2: so you're going to bring him back tomorrow?
0: He's a very busy man, a very, very busy man. Yes. Okay, so that's it. We're signing out right now.
2: Okay, all the best.
0: Thank you, everyone.
2: And it was a pleasure.
0: Yes.
2: An absolute pleasure. All the best to you.
0: Yeah.

0: And that's where we come to the end of the program for today. My name is Michael Dr. B. DeBoer. On behalf of Stanley and the entire team, is wishing you all the best on this Thursday. 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What Makes Me Mad is brought to you with the very kind compliments of Monrepo Credit Union.
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0: Hello, I'm Stanley Lucien. Welcome to the HTSE poll. It's your opportunity to weigh in on the most pressing issues of the day. The High Court recently ordered the St. Lucia government to pay millions in damages to two men held in prison for decades without proper care. Anthony Henry and Francis Noel remained forgotten in the system for 24 and 32 years respectively, while unfit to plead. Supporters of the ruling insist the state must pay a high price for such a systemic and prolonged failure of justice. They argue these awards protect the fundamental right to liberty for every citizen. However, critics worry about the heavy financial burden these payouts place on taxpayers. Many also point to the original victims and their families who have waited for decades for a resolution that may never come. The court noted that while the men were neglected, their severe mental conditions likely required secure detention regardless. So we ask, the state must pay millions to two men kept in prison for decades without mental health treatment. Do you agree with the size of this compensation? Remember, our ePoll team is always on the go to get your responses as well. Watch the HTS News Force from 7 p.m. for the results and the new discussion.
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0: Are you sitting on your assets? 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

Hello, I'm Stanley Lucian. Welcome to the HGSE poll. It's your opportunity to weigh in on the most pressing issues of the day. The High Court recently ordered the St. Lucia government to pay millions in damages to two men held in prison for decades without proper care. Anthony Henry and Francis Noel remained forgotten in the system for 24 and 32 years respectively, while unfit to plead. Supporters of the ruling insist the state must pay a high price for such a systemic and prolonged failure of justice. They argue these awards protect the fundamental right to liberty for every citizen. However, critics worry about the heavy financial burden these payouts place on taxpayers. Many also point to the original victims and their families who have waited for decades for a resolution that may never come. The court noted that while the men were neglected, their severe mental conditions likely required secure detention regardless. So we ask, the state must pay millions to two men kept in prison for decades without mental health treatment. Do you agree with the size of this compensation? Remember, our e-poll team is always on the go to get your responses as well. Watch the HTS News Force from 7 p.m. for the results and the new discussion.

Yes, so we've now 15 minutes after the hour of 11 in St. Lucia and the rest of the Eastern Caribbean. And I do say good day to you and thank you for locking it into Radio 100 Helen FM on a bright and vibrant Thursday. It's the 14th day in the month of May 2026. And of course, I'd like to welcome you to the perfect mix for today. We call it Vibrant Thursdays. Hey, the musical pilot DJ Mindtech. Taking that mind of yours and a musical journey. It's a pleasure being here on this bright, sunshiny Thursday morning. Hey, so hope that you started your day on the right and positive note. And let the energy flow from

I wish you all the best for the remainder. Safe, blessed, and productive Thursday today. Much love to one and all. And no matter where you're locked in, whether near or far, hey, thank you for making us your choice, that form of company. Not forgetting that form of entertainment. And I'll be your company till the hour 3 p.m. So whilst you're on your journey, I'm taking you on that musical journey as well. And of course, before I proceed, I just say a special good day to our very own Dr. Beat. And of course, for the serving of the Breakfast Club for today, Thursday. Wishing him all the best on the remainder of his day today. And of course, join him tomorrow, God's willing, same time, 6:30. On behalf of our very own, Veneto Miss V. As she enjoys her vacation mood. Of course, also wishing all the best on the remainder of the day. And have a splendid vacation. And of course, at 3 p.m., we do have DJ Blocks for On The Beat. However, before I proceed, also I'd like to say good day to the man Stanley Luciana for the What Makes Me Mad program for today, Thursday, Diaspora Thursdays. Shout out to all our listeners over on the internet platform anywhere around the world. Of course, thank you for locking it in, making us that choice. Also, we have a Friday edition of the What Makes Me Mad program tomorrow, Friday. Fantastic Fridays. So this is not the end of the program for the week. So tune in tomorrow, goes within same time for the Friday edition, right here on Radio 100 Helena FM. In the meantime, it's now time for that takeoff. Sit back, relax, fasten those seatbelts. Let's enjoy the flight. Let's enjoy the vibes. And it's a vibrant Thursday. Listen to all our regular and loyal listeners locked in on a daily basis. You're listening from the comfort of your home, locked in over on your JOB. Or you're probably just driving along and you tuned in. You have a safe, enjoyable, and productive Thursday. 30 minutes now after the hour. And keep it locked in. More music, more vibes coming your way.

As well as you cruise along on this vibrant Thursday. 27 minutes moving after the hour. And no matter where you're locked in at this point, the north, south, east, north.

0: from Wizkid. There's something called Sharing That Money.
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0: If you're not dancing right now, welcome.

0: We have Miss Mary locked in. She says, thankful Thursday. Thankful for life, because life is God's greatest blessing. Remember to be thankful at the beginning and also the end of your day. Have a vibrant Thursday. Peace and love. Too much love, Miss Mary. Likewise, feeling that energy right over.
1: It make you want to spend all your money.
0: Condition and excellent,
1: yeah,
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1: See as my West they go.
0: Thursday today.
1: To make
0: blessings in the family.
1: See as my West they go. Not only you fit to make me roll.
0: Get a mouse man.
1: Wa, get it, wa.
0: Nigeria.
1: Get it, wa.
0: My general blessings in the family.

And of course, don't forget that the various business houses locked in. Whether it's public or private, put it to management and staff. Have a safe and productive Thursday today. Eve of the weekend. We say strong beginnings. So have an excellent

Yes, we have now 22 minutes moving up to the hour of 12 in St. Lucia and the rest of the Eastern Caribbean. We're getting locked into the perfect mix, Vibrant Thursdays. With you for a commercial break. And of course, don't forget at 11:45 we have the News 45 Major. That's going to be live on HTS Television, also Radio 100 Helen FM. Also catch us live on the Facebook platform HTS Online. So in the meantime, between time, keep those seatbelts fastened.

Yeah, so as we switch up the vibes and cruise along on this Vibrant Thursday. Now we're 17 minutes moving up to the hour. They keep it locked in. They meet their mix, perfect mix. Right now we're in a big people segment, you know. Go moon time. However, coming up shortly, we have the 11:45 News Major. Again, that's going to be live on HTS Television, also Radio 100 Helen FM. And also, if you want to go right now, catch us live on the Facebook platform, HTS Online. Right now, we're in our Big People segment. Notice the

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0: Good day and a very warm welcome to News 45 Major for Thursday, May 14th, 2026. Join us live on Facebook at HTS Online with the details of the news. I am Gina Filippi. NIC has warned that sickness benefit claims could rise to 59,000 by 2030, costing $31 million annually if non-communicable diseases, NCDs, and other unhealthy trends continue unchecked. The warning was delivered on Wednesday at the launch of NIC's 2026 Sneaker Day by NCD Mitigation Programs Manager McNaughton McLean. Sneaker Day aims to combat physical inactivity and reduce the growing impact of NCDs on the population.
2: Its mandate is at its core about people, ensuring that when illness or injury strikes, workers and their families are not left without support. But over the past decade, a quiet crisis has been eroding that mandate from within. Non-communicable diseases have been driving a sustained and alarming rise in sickness benefit claims. Imagine between 2013, 2014, and 2021, 2022, the number of claims processed by the NIC grew from 11,996 to 25,594, an increase of over 130% in less than a decade. Of course, the 21-22 also reflects pandemic-related claims. But however, that steady increase predated COVID. The cost to fund rose in parallel from $7.4 million to $15.1 million over the same period. If this trajectory continues unchecked, the NIC projects that it could be processing close to 59,000 sickness benefit claims per year by 2030. At a cost approaching $31 million annually.
0: Deputy Prime Minister Ernest Taylor sidestepped calls for a four-day workweek, advocating instead for performance-based flexibility over traditional hours. Speaking at a pre-cabinet briefing, he invoked global productivity shifts as Labor Day debates intensify, responding to queries on feasibility amid technological advances. Dr. Hilaire offered a personal and practical view.
3: The honest truth is I don't know, and maybe the Minister of Labor can best opine on those issues. I have my own personal views about it. I have a seven-day work week. I don't know that I can ever adapt to a 5-day filings are 4-day. But at a broader level, there is a very strong call. And even in my own past experiences when I have managed enterprises, I'm not one who believes in this rigid 8 hours a day work week or 4 day as against 5 day. I'm always more oriented towards output. You know, I give you a task to perform, you perform the task successfully and we move on. There's nothing inherently productive about mandating somebody must sit at a desk for 8 hours for 5 days a week. I mean, it's no measure of productivity. If one can find a way, especially with mothers, to be able to accommodate the other chores that they perform, in our society for what it is, I'm always for it. If I ask somebody to prepare a document for me, and they said, look, they want to stay home today and work on it and not come to the office, why not? Why does a professional, person be asked to come to work for 8 o'clock and to leave at 4:30? If you have chores to do, you can come at 10 and leave at 6 in the night, why not? But that's my own mindset, my own thinking. I don't run the public service, so I can't really opine on this. But for me, it's more about output. We just go and get it done. That's it.
0: Deputy Prime Minister Dr. Ernest Taylor. A recent donation of mathematics textbooks to Olia Combined School aims to enhance learning and create equal opportunities for students. More in this report.
4: The Olia Combined School has been gifted a number of mathematics textbooks titled Achieve Mathematics, Grade 1 to 3. School Principal Lilfa Wilfred was extremely pleased by the initiative, describing the donation as a demonstration of the belief in the power of education to transform lives and build stronger communities.
5: Today marks another important step in our continued efforts to strengthen numeracy and academic excellence within our school community. We are deeply honored to welcome representatives from Republic Bank, whose generosity and commitment to education continue to make a meaningful impact in the lives of all our students.
4: Republic Bank provided funding for the production of the book, authored by Marvin Edgar. Country manager Ron Leon expressed the bank's delight to have been part of the process and encouraged students of the school to appreciate the important role mathematics can play in their development.
6: I don't want you to think of math as something that the teachers just force you to do, right? You do it and it comes applicable in every stream of life. Even if you want to do music, there are bars, right? In a song, there are 16 bars in a song. You have to be able to count the beats, all right? Some of you love music, and maybe that's what you want to go into. Everything that you do in this life is going to require some level of mathematics, which is why it's very important that we make it very relatable for you. And these books, when I saw it, I was absolutely taken aback. Your principal said it herself, the way that Mr. Edgar and his team, his editor is also here, has been able to incorporate cultural and heritage aspects, information about St. Lucia in the books is absolutely phenomenal.
4: Author Marvin Edgar, while emphasizing the extreme significance of mathematics, informed the school that it was a strong foundation for all careers.
7: Mathematics is one of the most important subjects you will ever study. And I will repeat, mathematics is one of the most important subjects that you will ever study. I know you all have dreams and aspirations. Some of you may wish to become teachers, bankers, doctors, lawyers, accountants, pilots, or engineers, among many other careers. However, to achieve any of these goals, you must develop a strong foundation in mathematics.
4: Edgar motivated the school population to strive for excellence in mathematics, stressing that the subject will be a passport to their successful future. From the Department of Education and Digital Transformation, I'm Ryan O'Brien.
0: This is News 45 Major. When we come back, port authorities intensify screening measures to keep the deadly Hunter virus at bay. Stay with the broadcast.
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0: Welcome back. Medical personnel are continuing to monitor and enhance surveillance efforts at ports of entry as news of the Hunter virus outbreak circulates globally.
1: Health officials in St. Lucia have reassured residents that the Caribbean National aboard the vessel associated with the Hunter virus outbreak was not exposed to the virus. National epidemiologist Dr. Michel Fassois stated that communication from the relevant country revealed there are currently no suspected or confirmed cases of Hunter virus.
2: Efforts are ongoing to ensure affected individuals receive appropriate medical care and to prevent further spread of the virus. At present, St. Lucia is considered to be at low risk for the Hunter virus transmission. Countries whose nationals disembarked from the vessel are also working closely with international public health authorities to monitor individuals for signs and symptoms of the Hunter virus infection. Health authorities have been informed that a Caribbean national who was on board the vessel may have been exposed to the virus. However, official communication from the relevant country has indicated that there are currently no suspected or confirmed cases of Hunter virus there at this time.
1: The Ministry of Health has indicated that Hunter virus is not new, with approximately 20 documented strains. Human transmission is rare and typically occurs through contact with infected rodents. Dr. Fassois reassured residents that a significant outbreak among humans usually arises only from close and prolonged contact with an infected individual.
2: The World Health Organization, WHO, has assessed the overall public health risk as low. And given that the incubation period for Hunter virus can extend up to 6 weeks, additional cases may still be identified as investigations continue. Hunter virus is not a new virus, and over 20 strains have been identified. Transmission to humans is primarily through contact with the urine, droppings, or saliva of infected rodents. There is limited spread from one person to another, and this has only been documented with the Andes virus, which is the strain associated with the outbreak. Such spread is generally linked to close and prolonged contact with an infected person. Symptoms of the Hunter virus may include fever, headache, muscle aches, abdominal pain, nausea, and vomiting. In severe cases, the illness can progress rapidly to coughing, shortness of breath, fluid accumulation in the lungs, and shock.
1: The national epidemiologist confirmed that there are no reported cases on the island. The doctor urged residents to continue adhering to hygiene practices to mitigate the spread of the virus.
2: Individuals traveling to areas with ongoing transmission are advised to avoid rodent-infested areas where possible. When cleaning areas contaminated by rodents, individuals should use appropriate protective measures, including face masks, gloves, and disinfectants, to reduce the risk of exposure to airborne particles that may carry the virus. At this time, there are no suspected or confirmed cases of Hunter virus in St. Lucia. The Ministry of Health will continue to monitor the developments related to this outbreak and provide updates to the public.
1: As of Wednesday, May 13, 2026, the number of identified cases in the outbreak has risen to 11. The most recent victim is a critically ill French woman who traveled on the MV Honduras cruise ship. The World Health Organization has indicated that it anticipates an increase in Hunter virus cases, quote, given the dynamics of a spread on a ship, end quote, and the extended incubation period, even though the risk of a larger outbreak remains low. Travelers who disembarked from the ship and their close contacts are being closely monitored as countries enhance surveillance measures at ports of entry to contain the spread of this family of viruses. Gina Filippi, HTS News Force.
0: And now a recap of the headlines. NIC sounds the the alarm warns sickness benefit claims could reach 59,000 by 2030 if health trends like NCDs remain uncontrolled. Deputy Prime Minister sidesteps four-day work week, backs performance-based flexibility. And donation of mathematics textbooks to Oliel Combined School enhances learning and equal opportunities for students. 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From all of us here, I am Gina Filippi, wishing you a safe and productive day. Remember to join us at 7 p.m. for the HTS News Force. 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

And this has been your News 45 Major for today, Thursday, the 14th of May, 2026, right here on Radio 100 Helen FM. It's now 2 minutes after the hour of 12 in St. Lucia and the rest of the Eastern Caribbean. With you for a commercial break, more music after these messages. Keep it locked there.

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Yes, we've now 10 minutes after the hour of 12 in St. Lucia and the rest of the Eastern Caribbean. And it's a bright, beautiful and vibrant Thursday. You're locked into the midday mix, the perfect mix. You're also the musical pilot, DJ Mindtech. Hope everyone is enjoying a Thursday afternoon so far. And of course, hope that the energy continues throughout the remainder. If you're on the GOB right now when you're locked in, happy Thursday. It's your lunchtime. Do enjoy your lunchtime. Taking this customer service advisory here from the St. Lucia Electricity Services Limited, Lucilec, who wishes to advise customers and the public of its closure of all customer service offices. That's tomorrow, Friday, May 15th, 2026, at the following times and locations. At a kiosk at the Blue Coral Mall, and also the customer service office on the Desiree Avenue, will be closing from 11 a.m. And also at the Rodney Bay office and the Viewfort office, will be closing from 10 a.m. respectively. So at the kiosk at the Blue Coral Mall and the customer service office over the Desiree Avenue, closes from 11 a.m. And the Rodney Bay office and the Viewfort office closes from 10 a.m. This closure is necessary to facilitate full staff participation in a work activity. However, during the closure, all options for conducting business with Lucilec remotely, including the automated account inquiry service line, which is 457-4433 for bill balances, myaccount.lucilec.com for account information, and make online bill payments. Don't be afraid to utilize the virtual service desk at lucilec.com. It will be remain available to customers, and you are encouraged to use those. However, responses on these virtual service desks, including My Account platforms, will however be delayed due to staff unavailability. Also, the Rodney Bay office will remain open. Will be open to serve customers on Saturday, May 16th from 8:30 a.m. to 12:30 p.m. Once again, the Rodney Bay office will be open to serve customers on Saturday, May 16th from 8:30 a.m. to 12:30 p.m. However, normal business will resume at all locations on Monday, 18th May 2026 from 8 a.m. Again, normal businesses at all office locations will resume on Monday, May 18th, 2026, from 8 a.m. The 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

Yes, so it's now at 12:30 in St. Lucia and the rest of the Eastern Caribbean. We take a break to bring you the 12 noon weather report for today, Thursday. Right here on Radio 100 Helen FM. And of course, the 12 noon weather report is brought to you by the St. Lucia Met Office. They keep it locked in. All music, more vibes after these messages. 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

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Yes, that's HTSONLINE, one word. 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

So it's now 28 minutes moving up to the hour of one in St. Lucia and the rest of the Eastern Caribbean, and it's now time for the 12 noon weather report for today, Thursday the 14th of May 2026. And of course, the 12 noon weather report is brought to you by the St. Lucia Met Office and your forecaster for today, Lemuel O'Shaughnessy. It says the current weather at UNR Airport is fair, and also the current weather at George F.L. Charles Airport is fair and hazy. Also, the current temperature at UNR Airport is at 31 degrees Celsius or 88 degrees Fahrenheit. Last night's minimum temperature at UNR Airport was at 27 degrees Celsius or 81 degrees Fahrenheit. Relative humidity at UNR Airport is at 69%, and if that, the winds at UNR Airport is blowing from the east at 21 miles per hour or 33 kilometers per hour. Rainfall in the 24-hour period that ended at 8 a.m. today, with the total rainfall being recorded at UNR Airport is currently nil, and also at George F.L. Charles Airport is also nil. Total rainfall for the month of May so far being recorded at UNR Airport, total of 18.2 millimeters of rain, and at George F.L. Charles Airport, total of 6.5 millimeters of rain. Sunset today at 6:23 p.m. and sunrise tomorrow at 5:37 a.m.

Forecast for St. Lucia valid for the next 24 hours. Winds will be blowing from the east near 22 miles per hour or 35 kilometers per hour. Also, the weather going to be fair and hazy, becoming cloudy at times with a few showers. Marine forecast for season of 25 mile or 40 kilometer radius from St. Lucia. The tides or cat trees harbor being high at 2:31 p.m. and it'll be low again at 7:14 p.m. Tides for Viewfort Bay will be high at 3:38 p.m. and it'll be low again at 8:41 p.m. Sea is going to be locally rough with waves. Easterly swell 6 to 8 feet or 1.8 to 2.4 meters. Once again, sea is going to be locally rough with waves. Easterly swell 6 to 8 feet or 1.8 to 2.4 meters. Small craft operators and sea bathers should exercise caution due to locally rough seas. Also, the forecast for the LS Antilles is going to be fair skies, becoming cloudy at times with a few showers. Finally, with their weather summary, says that the Atlantic high pressure system will maintain moderate to brisk easterly winds across the region during the next few days. Also, patches of low level clouds drifting along the wind flow will cause some showers over parts of the Les Antilles during the forecast period. Also, two tropical waves located over the central and far eastern tropical Atlantic are moving westward near 15 miles or 24 kilometers per hour and 12 miles or 19 kilometers respectively. And this has been your 12 noon weather report for today, Thursday, the 14th of May, 2026, right here on Radio 100 Helen FM. And again, the 12 noon weather report is brought to you by the St. Lucia Met Office and your forecaster for today, Lemuel O'Shaughnessy. It's now 24 minutes moving up to the hour of 1 in St. Lucia and the rest of the Eastern Caribbean. We do for a commercial break. More music after these messages. Keep it locked in.

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0: Are you sitting on your assets? Nah, not that. 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Well, here's Bomashe to the rescue. Be it a motor vehicle, home appliance, machinery, real property, we'll connect you with potential buyers. Bomashe, three times a day, only on HTS. It's where deals are done. Stay connected. Hello, I'm Stanley Lucien. Welcome to the HTSE poll. It's your opportunity to weigh in on the most pressing issues of the day. The High Court recently ordered the St. Lucia government to pay millions in damages to two men held in prison for decades without proper care. Anthony Henry and Francis Noel remained forgotten in the system for 24 and 32 years respectively, while unfit to plead. Supporters of the ruling insist the state must pay a high price for such a systemic and prolonged failure of justice. They argue these awards protect the fundamental right to liberty for every citizen. However, critics worry about the heavy financial burden these payouts place on taxpayers. Many also point to the original victims and their families who have waited for decades for a resolution that may never come. The court noted that while the men were neglected, their severe mental conditions likely required secure detention regardless. So we ask, the state must pay millions to two men kept in prison for decades without mental health treatment. Do you agree with the size of this compensation? Remember, our ePoll team is always on the go to get your responses as well. Watch the HTS News Force from 7 p.m. for the results and a new discussion.
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taking this one in from Kago. And a jammy rhythm. It's now 24 minutes, moving up to the hour of 2 in St. Lucia and the rest of the Eastern Caribbean. 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Radio 1 on Jet Helen FM. 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Speaking of minimarts, shout out to the folks over at Ultramart over in Marsha. Always locked in. Have a safe, safe Thursday. Safe and productive Thursday, that is. Shout out to all our minibus drivers on the outside, same way. Providing that great service. And of course, just continue providing that service. Getting those passengers to and from the destination safely.

Hey, how's your Thursday going by so far? Hey, if you're tuning right now on this Thursday afternoon, big up to you on the outside. Remember, it's a hot, sunshiny Thursday. So let's all be hydrated. Consume that water, whatever it is that quench your thirst. Hey, just do it responsibly, you know. Still. In the meantime, there's about 14 minutes moving up to the hour of 2. Need the mix, perfect mix, vibrant Thursdays.

It's how's you the vibes on this Thursday afternoon. In the video, then I clean something run like stream. Hey, just 1 minute moving up to the hour of 2 in St. Lucia and the rest of the Eastern Caribbean. As we slowly make our way to our destination on this vibrant and excellent Thursday. Hey, just keep those seatbelts fastened. And of course, a DJ might take locking it down till the hour of 3 p.m. Then you have DJ Block stepping in for On The Beat till the hour of 7 p.m. So more music, more vibes.

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0: especially when it's a Thursday afternoon, leading up to the weekend. Bye.
1: We drinking, we run, all in the band, so we got it on. We shaking the ground, take over town, so we got it on. The truck I live we down, so we got it on.
0: Yeah, especially good afternoon to management and staff over at MSC Drug Show. Which

I'd like to say a happy and thankful Thursday to my good friend Sato over at Sato's Design Shows here on Cast 3. Much love. I'm glad you've been enjoying your Thursday so far. And also a shout out to Auntie Jackie and the Samu Madia Service Flourish Preschool, Cavie Road, Cast 3. Also shout out to the Future Generation. Happy Thursday. The guys over at Kuru and his barbershop, big up Dr. Phils and the entire crew. More like Gavin. They have all the patrons as well. Hey, even if you drive it right now, just bear some patience. Just get wild a bit. Just pull up on the side. You don't want no tickets. Again, shout out to all our motorists. Safe drive to and from your destination. Once you're locked in, be in great hands. Making sure that you get your destination safely.

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0: Hey, sons of Mr. Vegas. Hey, how's your Thursday going by so far? How are you feeling on this Thursday afternoon? I wanna know, tell me. Is the vibes right?
1: I feel good when you're wrapped up in my arms, dancing to a reggae song.
0: A big up all the reggae lovers on the outside, you know, holding a vibe, and it's a vibrant Thursday.

They're gonna give thanks in their going out and their coming in. So much been going on lately. And this thing called Journey of Life. Blessed to see another day. You gotta be grateful, you gotta be thankful. And of course, on this a thankful and vibrant Thursday. They just give thanks for life, you know. Yeah, well, it's now 3 minutes moving up to the hour 3 in St. Lucia and the rest of the Eastern Caribbean. Again, you're locked into Radio 100 Helen FM, the perfect mix, the midday mix. Hey, y'all, show you the musical pilot DJ Mindtech. And of course, it's been a pleasure entertaining you on the outside. Hope you guys all enjoyed the segment for today. Much love and appreciation, no matter where you're locked in, whether near or far. Thank you for making us your choice, that form of company. Not forgetting that form of entertainment. And at this point in time, we have arrived at our destination. And of course, this is where I make my exit. But as I make my exit, make way for the man of DJ Blocks. And he's going to be taking you through on the beat. Nearly said perfect mix. Yes, so he's going to be taking you through on the beat till the hour of 7 p.m. So more reasons to keep it locked in. And of course, don't change that dial. In the meantime, between time, hey, do enjoy the remainder of your Thursday. Bless and vibrant Thursday. Also, join me tomorrow, God's willing, same time from 11 a.m. What we call it Fantastic Fridays. Right on Radio 100 Helen FM. So in the meantime, between time, hey, DJ Mindtech is out of the building. Keep it locked in. I'm out.

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3: Hello, I'm Stanley Lucien. Welcome to the HTSE Poll. It's your opportunity to weigh in on the most pressing issues of the day. The High Court recently ordered the St. Lucia government to pay millions in damages to two men held in prison for decades without proper care. Anthony Henry and Francis Noel remained forgotten in the system for 24 and 32 years respectively, while unfit to plead. Supporters of the ruling insist the state must pay a high price for such a systemic and prolonged failure of justice. They argue these awards protect the fundamental right to liberty for every citizen. However, critics worry about the heavy financial burden these payouts place on taxpayers. Many also point to the original victims and their families who have waited for decades for a resolution that may never come. The court noted that while the men were neglected, their severe mental conditions likely required secure detention regardless. So we ask, the state must pay millions to two men kept in prison for decades without mental health treatment. Do you agree with the size of this compensation? Remember, our ePoll team is always on the go to get your responses as well. Watch the HTS News Force from 7 p.m. for the results and a new discussion. Are you sitting on your assets? Nah, not that. Do you have valuables laying around that you can convert into cash? Well, here's Beaumarchais to the rescue. Be it a motor vehicle, home appliance, machinery, real property, we'll connect you with potential buyers. Beaumarchais, three times a day, only on HTS. It's where deals are done. Stay connected.

0: at the rhythm of the D-O-Dub. G and the thug, watch I be in the club. Looking, staring, daring, comparing. In my book, they say sharing is caring. So give me a taste. And make your hips just dip to the bass. And watch me run your line. See what I come to find. It's your moves, baby.
1: And of course, a good afternoon to St. Lucia, the Eastern Caribbean, and as well the rest of the world. Welcome to On The Beat on this beautiful Thursday afternoon. Thursday the 14th. Of course, anybody celebrating a birthday, want to say happy birthday to you. Welcome to On The Beat, Radio 100 FM, DJ Blacks. Let's go.

Of course, big up DJ Mindtech. He's out of the building right now. Have a safe journey home, my brother. Of course, shout out to all my people who got us locked in right now. Welcome to On The Beat.

of course, you're tuning to Radio 111 FM on this beautiful Thursday. And of course, this is called On The Beat with yours truly, DJ Blacks. And sometimes, you know, you gotta love yourself first before you give love, right? So if you never bought flowers for yourself, that means you don't love yourself, right? So we'll get some flowers and spread the love. Let's go.

dope shit like that, Joe. Oh, hi. Welcome back, kids. Follow your dreams.

folks, you're tuning to Radio 100 Hell in a Cell on this beautiful, beautiful Thursday afternoon, man. Of course, the time right now is 3:15. I'm going to take a short break. I'm going to tell you the vibe's going to continue right after the short messages, right? So stay tuned. DJ Blacks on the beat. Let's go.

0: Hello, I'm Stanley Lucien. Welcome to the HTSE poll. It's your opportunity to weigh in on the most pressing issues of the day. The High Court recently ordered the St. Lucia government to pay millions in damages to two men held in prison for decades without proper care. Anthony Henry and Francis Noel remained forgotten in the system for 24 and 32 years respectively, while unfit to plead. Supporters of the ruling insist the state must pay a high price for such a systemic and prolonged failure of justice. They argue these awards protect the fundamental right to liberty for every citizen. However, critics worry about the heavy financial burden these payouts place on taxpayers. Many also point to the original victims and their families who have waited for decades for a resolution that may never come. The court noted that while the men were neglected, their severe mental conditions likely required secure detention regardless. So we ask, the state must pay millions to two men kept in prison for decades without mental health treatment. Do you agree with the size of this compensation? Remember, our ePoll team is always on the go to get your responses as well. Watch the HTS News Force from 7 p.m. for the results and the new discussion.
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Of course, you're tuning into Radio 100 Helen FM on this beautiful Thursday. And of course, the time right now is 27 minutes past the hour 3. So if you're knocking off at 3:30, you have like 3 minutes left, all right? Of course, I want to shout out to all my minibus drivers who got us locked in. Zero bus drivers. Lots of bus drivers, big up yourself, right? And of course, our number is 451-7260. You can always reach us here. If you have any information, or if you have any shout-outs. Of course, this is On The Beat. Yours truly, DJ Blacks.

0: and of course, tune into Radio 100 FM on this thankful Thursday. Hope everybody's having a good time outside, and everybody listening, thank you for listening. Stay tuned. We're going to take a short break, but the vibes will continue right after these short messages. So stay tuned. Don't touch that dial.
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If you're just joining us, welcome to Radio 100 FM. Think on the beat. Yours truly, DJ Blast. And of course, I know you guys have heard the informative health programs on LNFM. Lacklin in the Core continues to provide advanced medical services and MRI services in Castries and Rodney. So if you guys are in any pain, of course you can go check out Lacklin in the Core.

course. You gotta take your time. You can't rush it all the time, right? This goes across the board. Sometimes you gotta be patient. Don't forget the Almighty is always watching.

And of course, if you don't even life of the party anyway, you go big on yourself, right? And of course, it's beautiful, beautiful Thursday afternoon. You tune into Radio 100 FM right now, big up yourself, right? Of course, this is On The Beat, if you're truly DJ Blacks. And of course, want to shout out, give a big shout out to Mitchell Moss. Big up Mitchell Moss, good afternoon, sir. How are you feeling today? You guys having a wonderful day. And of course, all our regular listeners. I hope you guys are having a wonderful day as well. So stay strong, and let's continue the vibe. Let's go.

0: And of course, you're tuning to Radio 100 Heaven the Fan. And of course, the time right now is 2 minutes past the hour 4. So if you knock off at 4 o'clock, have a safe journey home, all right? Shout out all our bus drivers. Also, big up the passengers as well. And of course, Lucilek would like to inform the customers that on Friday, the 15th of May, the customer service offices will be closed to the public earlier than usual, right? Of course, the following places goes: the kiosk at the Block World Mall closes at 11 a.m. Customer service office on Dyer Avenue closes at 11 a.m. Also, Rodney office closes at 10 a.m. and the Viewfort office closes at 10 a.m. This closure is necessary to facilitate a full staff participation at work activity, right? Also, during the closure, all options for conducting business with Lucilek remotely, including automated account inquiry services at 457-4433. For bill assistance, you guys can go check out myaccount.lucilek.com for information and to make online bill payments. 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Response on the virtual service desk and my account platforms will, however, be delayed due to staff unavailability. The Roddy Bay office will be open to serve customers on Saturday, May 16th from 8:30 a.m. to 12:30 p.m. And of course, normal business at all office locations will resume on Monday, the 18th at 8 a.m. The management of Lucilek regrets any inconvenience this closure may cause and thanks customers for their understanding. And of course, and again, Friday, the 15th of May, which is tomorrow, offices will be closed a little extra early to accommodate a staff participation at work, all right? So make sure you get there early if you have any emergency that you need to take care of. And of course, we're going to take a short break, but the vibe's going to continue right after this short message.
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course, we're back. So if you just joining us, welcome. This is called On The Beat on Radio 100 Helen FM. If you're truly DJ Blast. This is not DJ, Dr. Beat, right? He's coming back soon, right?

And of course, you tune into Radio 100 Helen FM this beautiful Thursday afternoon, man. I don't know what the weather is like on your neck of the woods, but in St. Lucia, it's beautiful, man. So thank you for listening to Radio 100 Helen FM. This is On The Beat with yours truly, DJ Blacks. Let's have a good time. Let's go.

But of course, at this point, I just want to, you know, just want to tell everybody, like, if you have somebody that you're checking in a while, family member, friend, yeah, man, give them a little shout, man. Sometimes you don't have to reach out all the time, but, you know, sometimes some people are going through some serious issues, and just a phone call, just to speak, you know, and listen in air, could take us to a long way, right? And of course, always check on your parents, your grandparents, aunties and uncles. Good afternoon to everybody who's locked in, my family members, right? This is Radio 100 Helen FM, DJ Blacks on the beat. Beautiful Thursday. Let's go.

0: of course, you tune in to Radio 100 Lennon FM. Thing called On the Beat. And of course, it's beautiful Thursday. Hope everybody's having a good time outside, right? Having a positive day. Stay positive all the time, right? Of course, we're going to take a short break. But then tell you the vibe's going to continue right after these short messages, right? So stay tuned. It's beautiful Thursday. Lots of vibes. Let's go.
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when we outside. And of course we're back. Think along the beat. To the stars up above. Let we dance now. Take a chance now. And of course right now it's time to put on your dancing shoes.

Look how things happen now. But of course, you tune into Radio 100 Helen FM on this beautiful Thursday afternoon, man. Hope you guys are having a good time on the outside. But of course, if you tune in right now, thank you for tuning in. If you're having a good time, you can message us at 451-7260. Of course, send your messages, WhatsApp messages. Of course, enjoy the beat. You're surely DJ Black, so let's go.

0: Of course, we're going to take a short break, but the vibe's going to continue right after these short messages, all right? So stay tuned. Don't touch that dial.
1: Hello, I'm Stanley Lucien. Welcome to the HTSE poll. It's your opportunity to weigh in on the most pressing issues of the day. The High Court recently ordered the St. Lucia government to pay millions in damages to two men held in prison for decades without proper care. Anthony Henry and Francis Noel remained forgotten in the system for 24 and 32 years respectively, while unfit to plead. Supporters of the ruling insist the state must pay a high price for such a systemic and prolonged failure of justice. They argue these awards protect the fundamental right to liberty for every citizen. However, critics worry about the heavy financial burden these payouts place on taxpayers. Many also point to the original victims and their families who have waited for decades for a resolution that may never come. The court noted that while the men were neglected, their severe mental conditions likely required secure detention regardless. So we ask, the state must pay millions to two men kept in prison for decades without mental health treatment. Do you agree with the size of this compensation? Remember, our ePoll team is always on the go to get your responses as well. Watch the HTS News Force from 7 p.m. for the results and a new discussion.
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0: 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Michael.
1: And of course, we're back to the beat. And of course, right now, it's 4 minutes past the hour five. So we're going to turn up some Denry segment right now. Put on your dancing shoes. Turn up the volume. Let's go. Before I start, I just want to give 404 a shout out right now. Big up yourself, 404. I know you're listening right now. Thank you. Of course, Gina, big up yourself. I see you dancing away. Let's go. One, two, three. Let me go.
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And of course, you tune into Radio 100 Helen FM on this beautiful Thursday afternoon, man. I hope you guys enjoy the music and the vibes, right? And of course, the time right now is 5:30. So if anybody knocking up at 5:30, big up yourself. And of course, this is On The Beat with yours truly, DJ Blux. Here with you from 3 p.m. until 7 p.m. Mondays to Fridays. Of course, this is not Dr. Beat. Of course, you can catch Dr. Beat from 7 a.m. to 11 a.m. with Stan Lucian. Guys have very nice programs, right? And of course, this is On The Beat, so we're just having a vibe, right? But of course, I'm going to play a fresh track. Big up Kuya on the next tune, right? Yeah, man, Kuya, big up.

out on any social medias yet. This one was personally emailed to me. So Kuya, big up yourself. And of course, all local artists, big up yourself, right? Continue doing the vibes. Of course, we're going to promote it, right? Of course, we're going to take a short break right now. So stay tuned. Don't touch that dial.

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Check out the bar. Of course, shouting out CD Flavors, right? So go check them out. The corner of Chaussee Road and Jeremy Street, all right? Hope you guys are having a good time. Make sure the food is nice. I'll come check it out myself.

Well, big up yourself if you're celebrating anything special this today, right? Or this week or this month. And of course, the shout. Shout out to the Quad Boys, right? Big up the Quad Boys. And of course, I want to shout out to the regular listeners. Auntie Jackie, good afternoon to you. I hope you're having a blessed day today, right? Of course, Miss Joanne. I know you always got us locked in, so shout out to you. Hope you're having a beautiful Thursday. And of course, Mitchell Moss, big up yourself. Yeah, man, Lucius as well. Big up Lucius. Not forgetting Beverly inside the chicken van. Big up yourself as well. Of course, let's go. It's almost the weekend. The eve of the weekend, so we just getting this place ready, right? So warming it up. Friday, tomorrow's gonna be a vibe, let me tell you.

I might forget Gina. Gina, good afternoon. Hope you enjoy yourself at work, right? Of course, you almost knock off, so big up yourself. Stay patient. Let's go.

Of course, the time right now is 3 minutes to the hour of six. And of course, I want to shout out everybody who's got us locked in right now. Let me tell you, growing up, Destra was one of my favorite artists, right? Shout out Destra. And of course, this is Radio 100 Helen FM on the beat with DJ Blacks.

And of course, good afternoon to Mr. Prudent. So you guys locked in, man. Let me tell you, these songs are so nostalgic, man. Brings back so many memories. And of course, shout out to Codboy. Big up Ezra. Big up Boots.

And of course, you tune into Radio 100 Helen FM, thing called On The Beat, if you're surely DJ Blacks. And of course, if you're suffering from any pain, headaches, if you have any prostate concerns, joint problems, La Clinical offers advanced diagnosis with expert doctors and modern MRI technology, right? Of course, they're located in Castries and Rodeby, so go check them out. And especially for the men out there, if you have any issues with your prostate, go check out La Clinical.

Well, let's go to work on a Thursday. I think every time we should work on a Thursday. If you have a day off today, then big up yourself. But if you see your boss, Rose Medin, tonight, make sure you do this.

And of course, you tune into Radio 100 Helen FM. This is On The Beat with yours truly, DJ Blacks. Of course, I want to shout out to all my single people. If you're single by choice, big up yourself. And of course, if you're in a relationship, big up yourself as well. And of course, not forgetting all my married people. Stay patient. Of course, big up all mothers and fathers out there who are taking their responsibility and enjoying it, right? But right now, we're just going to hold a vibe. And of course, the time right now is 10 minutes past the hour of 6. So if you knock off at 6 o'clock, make sure you drive safe. If you're taking a bus, tell the bus driver to drive safe, all right? Of course, thank you for logging in. Choosing Radio 100 Helen FM on this beautiful Thursday afternoon. Stay tuned. And of course, don't forget, at 7 p.m. we got the HDS News Force, where you can catch the latest local, regional, and also international news. So stay tuned. Don't touch that dial. You don't need to go anywhere, right? And of course, I want to shout out Miss Mary and the whole of Julian Alfred City Cicero. Big up yourself, right? Got us locked each and every day. Of course, Gina, big up yourself. Make sure you drive home safe. Avoid the moose and the bears and the foxes, right? But the vibe continues. Then no.

Plus. You know you tuned into Radio 100 Hell in the Fan. It's beautiful Thursday afternoon. Hope everybody's having a productive day. If you just knock off on your way home, well, I'll try to protect you on the way, right? Of course, the time right now is 6:31. And we're due for a short break. But after this, we're going to go into a little slow and easy segment, right? As we get ready for the HS News Force at 7 p.m. And of course, this was On The Beat. Yours truly, DJ Black. And of course, don't touch that dial. We're going to have some nice vibes after this.

All right, let's just take it nice and easy right now. And of course, at 7 p.m., we got the HS News Force, where you can catch the latest local, regional, and also international news. So stay tuned for the latest updates.

course, if you listen to us live right now, of course, just pouring out the blessings. And of course, Auntie Jackie, good afternoon to you, good evening to you. Thanks for listening. Logging in each and every day, right? Of course, tune in to Radio 100 Helen FM on the beat with yours truly, DJ Blast.

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And of course, they're located one at High Street Castries and Rodney Big Rosalie. Of course, go check on your health if you need to. Health is strength.

Of course, stay tuned. We got the HS Juice Force in the next 9 minutes. Of course, just want to thank everybody who got us locked in right now. And always keeping us locked in. And of course, Auntie Jackie is one of them. Shout out to Gina. Make sure you stay home, reach home safe. Please do not drive over any moose or any deers. And of course, Mitchell Moss, so enjoying the vibe still. Of course, I want to shout out Miss Mary from Julian Alfred City. Good afternoon to you, good evening to you. Not forgetting my friend 44. Pick up yourself, Lucius, man. I know you got us locked in. Miss Sandra, good afternoon. Miss Joanne, good evening. And Jackie, as usual, make sure you reach home safe. And always have us in your prayers, all right? And of course, you can catch us tomorrow, same time, 3 p.m. to 7 p.m. on yours truly, Radio 100 Helen FM. Think on the beat, if you're surely DJ Blacks.

And of course, it's 3 minutes next to the hour of 7. And of course, at 7 p.m., we got the HCS News Force. So stay tuned. But before I go, I just want to tell everybody thank you for logging in. And of course, catch us tomorrow, same time, if God willing. Thing called On The Beat, if you're truly DJ Blacks. And of course, just like a light, I'm out. So stay tuned. We got the latest news, HCS News Force, all right?

0: 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Yes, that's HTSONLINE, one word. 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

0: This is Helen Television System, HTS Channel 4 and Cable 34. Police launched a manhunt after a gunman opened fire on officers during a targeted operation. A weapon is seized. Wasco ramps up water trucking as St. Lucia battles a historic and worsening dry spell. And Sagicor renames its St. Lucian headquarters in honor of a legal icon and pillar of society. There with the details of the news, I am Winston Springer Jr. A gunman reportedly opened fire on Royal St. Lucia Police Force personnel during a targeted anti-crime operation in Castries on Tuesday, triggering a tense confrontation that ended with a firearm recovered by the suspect at large. Assistant Commissioner of Police is Luke De Freitas is urging the identified individuals to surrender immediately, warning that law enforcement will pursue them relentlessly.
1: According to the RSLPF, officers from the Guns, Narcotics and Firearms Unit, backed by several other units, fanned out across the Central Division that Tuesday morning as part of a coordinated push to disrupt violent crime networks. But what started as a targeted enforcement sweep took a dangerous turn when officers closed in on one suspect.
2: On Tuesday, May 12, 2026, officers of the Guns, Narcotics and Firearms Unit, supported by other units within the Royal St. Lucia Police Force, executed targeted operations within the Central Division to suppress violent crime and illegal firearm activity. During those operations, officers confronted an armed suspect along Chaussée Road, Castries. The suspect discharged multiple live rounds directly at duty officers, placing their lives in immediate danger. Officers responded with discipline and lawful restraint, narrowly avoiding serious injury or loss of life.
1: Following the confrontation, police report recovering a deadly handgun. The weapon has been secured as evidence. According to the RSLPF, the seizure is a window into a broader crisis. Criminal networks, the force says, are sourcing and deploying illegal firearms with growing frequency across the island.
2: In the course of the confrontation, a Glock 27 pistol was recovered and secured as evidence. This weapon, designed for close-range lethality, underscores the grave risk posed by individuals engaged in illegal firearm activity. This incident comes amid a marked upsurge in gun violence across the island, where criminal networks continue to traffic and use firearms with reckless disregard for public safety. The Royal St. Lucia Police Force emphasizes that such attacks on officers are direct attacks on the nation's security and will not be tolerated.
1: Investigators say the suspect fled the scene but have been positively identified. The assistant commissioner offered a pointed message and a deliberate explanation for why officers held their fire during the escape, the overriding priority of protecting bystanders. He also sent a direct warning to any criminal faction considering this incident, an invitation to escalate.
2: The Royal St. Lucia Police Force issues a serious warning. Those involved in this incident are urged to immediately surrender themselves to police custody as you have been identified. Law enforcement will persist relentlessly in dismantling firearm networks and bringing offenders to justice. The Royal St. Lucia Police Force warns the offenders and other criminal elements not to use this event as a precedent. While the offenders may have escaped, this was in the interest of and safety of the wider public. Under different circumstances, the outcome would have been different. The courage and professionalism displayed by the officers prevented what could have been a tragic outcome. The public is reminded that the fight against gun violence requires vigilance, cooperation, and respect for the rule of law.
1: The force is appealing to anyone with information about the identified suspects or about illegal firearms in their community to contact the police, and says those tips can be made confidentially. The investigation, according to the RSLPF, remains active and open. Joachim DePlacy, HTS News Force.
0: Well, St. Lucia's water utility, Wasco, the water and sewage company, reports that the island is currently battling one of its most severe dry spells on record. The company has confirmed that inflows at major treatment plants in both the north and south have reached critically low levels. According to Wasco, the Hill 20 system in Babano is under extreme strain, leaving many residents without consistent supply for weeks. To mitigate the crisis, the utility is now intensifying its emergency water trucking and community valving operations. These efforts are aimed at ensuring every district remains or receives an equitable share of the dwindling reserves. Wasco is also accelerating its quality testing protocols to guarantee that all distributed water remains safe for consumption. With parched conditions expected to persist, the utility is urging the public to adopt immediate and strict conservation habits. Students appeared well-equipped to tackle the Caribbean Primary Exit Assessment, the CPEA, a pivotal milestone in their academic journey, so says Education Minister Kenson Casimir. Between May 13th and May 14th, students across St. Lucia sit one of the most consequential exams of their primary school years, one whose results will shape their pathway to secondary school education. Minister Casimir, who toured several schools ahead of the assessments, commended educators for their dedication in equipping students with the tools needed to perform at their best. Casimir spoke to reporters on the sidelines of the Sagicor Financial Life Center renaming ceremony this past Thursday.
3: I think our students seem very, very well prepared. I was pleasantly surprised by what I saw when I visited the schools. The children, they appeared very calm, cool, collected. The teachers seemed very, very confident that the students were ready. And of course, I expect very, very, very good results. I will say that the CPEA and the CXC examination is one that I think our teachers have made great strides in ensuring that our students are very well prepared. Visiting the schools, even during normal hours, you would see the different strategies used to prepare the students. And so as a Minister of Education, I think our system has been working very well, and we only expect to get better and better as time goes by.
0: That is the Minister for Education. He is Kenson Casimir. This is the HTS News Force. When we come back, tribute to a legal eagle.
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5: Come on, you two. Hurry up. We can't miss the bus.
6: 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Some days can be really tough, but I am thankful. It makes such a difference knowing that we get help with school fees, books, and even meals. And to know that this comes through CIP, helping parents like me with education support, that means so much. I am the I in CIP.

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4: Welcome back now to the second segment. A ceremony at Sagicor's Financial Life Center in Shock Estate on Thursday marked the renaming of the building in tribute to Chairman Dr. Stephen McNamara, recognizing his distinguished contributions, decades of service, and of course, enduring legacy to that organization.
5: This initiative began approximately 3 years ago in Barbados when Sagicor Life set a new precedent by renaming its buildings to pay tribute to individuals who have made a significant impact on the financial services sector. On August 9, 2023, Sagicor officially renamed the historic Mutual Building situated on Lower Broad Street, Bridgetown, Barbados, the Doddridge Miller Economic Justice Building. Now, in May 2026, the financial services company is undertaking a similar initiative in St. Lucia, with the honoree being Sagicor's chairman, Dr. Stephen McNamara. The St. Lucia Cross awardee is recognized as a distinguished attorney, business leader, and a sports administrator.
6: He has been able to steward Sagicor through, looking back, what has been a monumental transformation from an institution that was grounded in the culture and geographic footprint going back to the start of your tenure to an organization that was really harkened back to the 19th century through an enormous modernization and culture shift and geographic expansion to a company that today is truly a regional champion throughout the Caribbean, and in fact now has marched further north and is unique in being an indigenous Caribbean champion that has expanded beyond.
5: under the leadership of Dr. the Most Honorable Doddridge Miller. Dr. McNamara's integrity and steadfast commitment have significantly shaped SAGICO, bolstered St. Lucia, and made profound contributions to the Caribbean.
7: We inscribe into the landscape of this country what has long been etched into the DNA of our company, the legacy of Dr. Stephen McNamara. When Dr. McNamara joined the board of the Barbados Mutual, now SAGICO, in 1997, the company was a proud but modest Barbados company, a life insurer with a handful of offices across the region. What followed over the next 2.5 decades was one of the most remarkable transformations in Caribbean corporate history, and Dr. McNamara stood at the center of it all. From director to vice chairman and ultimately chairman, he helped guide SAGICO through a period defined by ambition, disciplined execution, and the belief that Caribbean institutions could stand confidently on the world stage.
5: Dr. McNamara received the St. Lucia Cross for his distinguished service and lasting impact in the financial services, hospitality, sports administration, and legal sectors. He was honored as a Commander of the Order of the British Empire, CBE, in the 2015 Queen's Birthday Honors for his public service and contributions to the legal profession. The barrister and solicitor serves as the chairman of the group's primary operating subsidiaries.
8: I am deeply grateful for having this building, a place of purpose, trust, stability, and one that serves the future of St. Lucia, bear my name. This is an honor I accept with pride, but, and I wish to emphasize and recognize, that no journey like mine is made alone. In this regard, I'd like to say with certainty, and in the hope that this would be a takeaway of yours today, that I would not be standing here but for the people who I was fortunate enough to find in situ at the entities on whose boards I've served, or whom I was able to appoint to serve in positions of authority.
5: Prime Minister Philippe J. Pierre embraced the move to honor a truly remarkable individual whose contributions to St. Lucia span the fields of law, sports, and business.
9: I remember him negotiating with me as a minister, when I was Minister of Tourism, on behalf of investors. I recall that even if he sought the best for his clients, he insisted that there must be some benefit for the state and the people of St. Lucia from the investment. His contribution to the tourism industry demonstrated vision and innovation. In sports, Stephen McNamara not only elevated lawn tennis to a degree of prominence, but helped develop several St. Lucian players to be regional and international lawn tennis players.
5: This renaming of SAGICO's Financial Life Center at Shock Estate follows a period of regional restructuring for SAGICO, which is merging Caribbean affiliates into a single entity, SAGICO Group Caribbean. It aligns with regional structuring to create a unified One SAGICO vision. Gina Filippi, HTS News Force.
10: Well, as St. Lucia continues reshaping its citizenship by investment program, CIP, government officials say the changes are aimed at strengthening international confidence while creating avenues to promote local industries on the global stage.
11: St. Lucia's Citizenship by Investment Program, CIP, continues to evolve, with policymakers refining, removing, and introducing various components to ensure compliance with the requirements of international partners, while also enhancing the program's competitiveness on the global market.
12: So for almost 2 years, we had applicants just there waiting, you know, for the files to be processed, but we had to stop it because of the impending court case. But we've now cleared that barrier.
11: One component in particular, the infrastructure option, had drawn sharp criticism from opposition leader Alan Chasney, who initiated legal proceedings seeking to halt the initiative, alleging that the option was plagued by irregularities.
12: They felt very happy with themselves. They had stopped us, you know, from doing the program. Sometimes it is said it is not the outcome they intend to pin you, but they intend to let the process pin you. And as somebody who's been through a lot of processes, I know that mindset that they believe the process must hurt you, not the outcome, because they know they can never win in the outcome. But if they make you if they hurt you for a prolonged period of time, it will destroy you. But what we did instead was to pull back, review, and all the complaints they had, we catered for it.
11: According to Investment Minister Dr. Ernest Hilaire, officials opted to avoid what could have become a lengthy legal battle. He explained that the Citizenship by Investment Program, CIP, unit instead chose to pivot and revise its approach regarding the infrastructure option.
12: So we have resumed that the infrastructure option. We believe we've covered all the bases. We know we went to court. He had asked for an injunction. The court for the injunction and said there was no basis for the injunction, so we feel quite assured that we are on the right track. And the second one, the Global Marketing Fund, for me is a very special initiative.
11: Elaborating on the Global Marketing Fund, Dr. Ernest Hilaire highlighted several sectors, including tourism, fashion, culinary arts, and the creative industries, as he outlined the broader vision behind the initiative.
12: We must take them globally. We must. We must be able to take them to the biggest events in the world and to showcase them. And we have to start entering those spaces. Our fashion designers, you know, whether it's bags or whether it's clothing, we need to have the resources to put them and give them that exposure.
11: He also pointed to chocolate and CMOS among St. Lucia's local exports, emphasizing the need for greater international exposure. He argued that the government alone cannot effectively propel these sectors onto the global stage, and said the CIP Global Marketing Fund option is intended to help carry that responsibility.
12: We want to say to investors to invest in this fund and for us to be able to get the resources to do so. And over the next 2 weeks, we'll be making a major announcement. And I'm sure Ryan wants to hear that one. An association with an international football club, and then we're going to be able to take St. Lucia into a space that has never been in before. And we believe that would be, you know, quite significant for our country.
11: Officials maintain that the revamped initiatives are designed not only to safeguard the integrity of the program, but also to position St. Lucia's products, culture, and creative talent for greater international visibility. Solange Alfred, HDS News Force.
10: With preparations intensifying for Lucian Carnival 2026, Junior Carnival has received a major sponsorship boost aimed at promoting youth development, cultural preservation, and a safer, more enriching experience for young revelers across St. Lucia.
11: The junior component of Lucian Carnival has received a significant boost from a local sponsor, which has come on board to support the festival, ensure its sustainability, and promote positive, lasting messages to the young revelers and students participating in the school tours and junior carnival activities.
13: Over 1,000 water bottles that will be distributed across the schools as an extension of the school tour. And responsible enjoyment is not just a message for adults, it is a message for our kids. We know they consume beverages in bottles and whatnot, whether it's water, but we thought it would be a very appropriate and timely and conscious way to leave this message with them throughout the Lucian Junior Carnival experience, that when you're done consuming, to find a bin, or as opposed to just dropping your bottle somewhere, we're hoping that this message, sustainability starts with me, is a message that goes beyond the activities.
11: Further extending its support, bands participating in Junior Carnival will also benefit from the sponsor's generosity, describing the occasion as another milestone on the road to Rushen Carnival 2026. Carnival Planning and Management Committee Chair Tamara Gibson emphasized the importance of sustaining Junior Carnival to preserve St. Lucia's art, culture, and traditions for future generations.
14: Junior Carnival is more than just a parade. It is an incubator for creativity, costume building, and the preservation of our Lucian identity. It is where our young revelers learn the art of playing mass and where the next generation of designers and performers are born. Securing a presenting sponsor is critical to the success of this event. In Peter Malta, we have found a partner that aligns perfectly with the spirit of Junior Carnival, much like the energy and vitality of our young masqueraders.
11: Peter Malta also strengthened its sponsorship support by bringing additional brands on board as part of the initiative.
15: When we look at our youth, we want them to create the habits from now of knowing when is enough, of knowing balance. And that is why this year as well, in addition to Peter Malta has been the title sponsor, but we have also extended our sponsorship to include our water brand, Crystal Clear, and also to include our juice brand, Minute Maid. It is about balance. It is about responsible consumption. And so we're going full on for the youth.
11: Carnival Planning and Management Committee Chair Tamara Gibson praised the sponsor's commitment to ensuring that Junior Carnival participants enjoy a safe and memorable mass experience, while also expressing gratitude for the partnership and sponsorship support.
14: From the time we repositioned the Lucian Junior Carnival and gave it a separate platform, Peter Malta has always supported. So this year, again, we're so happy to have you on board, and we say thank you, and we look forward to doing great things for our youth and the future of our culture.
11: Lucian Carnival's Junior Parade of the Bands is set for Sunday, July 12, 2026, promising a vibrant family-friendly showcase of youth creativity, culture, and carnival spirit. Solange Alfred, HTS News Force.
16: 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Yep, they come around every carnival time.
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18: 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The 2025 to 2030 St. Lucia National Youth Policy. Embracing youth for the future.
19: Well, it's quite a scorcher today, but that hasn't stopped our distance runners from coming out and giving of their very best.
20: Zephyr is leading the pack. He passed the first water stop. Let's see what happens here.
19: Wow, he wants none of that. He's passed it straight again.
20: He needs to rehydrate at some point on this blistering hot day.
19: And now Zephyr is approaching the third water stop. He has quite a lead.
20: Well, he's actually stopping.
19: Well, that's because Zephyrinus probably knows that Forest Springs is all natural mineral water. And unlike other purified bottled waters, which have a more acidic pH, it's actually more alkaline and therefore better for our bodies. Did you know that?
20: I was unaware.
19: Well, now we're off again. That was a pause for a cause. Zephyrinus looking in great shape to win this one.
21: Forest Springs. Taste the difference.
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10: Now to the third segment, let's talk healthy lifestyles. Corporate teams in St. Lucia are being urged to swap their office desks for hiking boots this June. The Summit in Sneakers Challenge has been launched to celebrate National Sneakers Day 2026. Organized by the Sufre Regional Development Foundation, the SRDF, and the NIC, the event takes place on Sunday, June 28th, and teams of 10 will compete in a timed race up the iconic Gopitor Nature Trail. Participants must navigate four different checkpoints to earn points for their organization. SRDF manager Lovely St. Amy Joseph says the hike offers a unique space for genuine team bonding. The challenge begins at 7 a.m. with registration details expected to follow shortly. We'll have more details on this upcoming event as they come to hand. Now, speaking about health, fitness, healthy lifestyles, the NIC, as we told you last night, warning that sickness benefit claims could climb to 59,000 by 2030, carrying an annual price tag of $31 million if trends driven by non-communicable diseases, those lifestyle diseases and unhealthy behaviors go unchecked.
5: This warning was presented on Wednesday, May 13th, during the launch of NIC's 2026 Sneaker Day by McNotting McLean, the manager of NCD Mitigation Programs. The rise in NIC's sickness benefit claims is placing major financial pressure on the social security system. McLean revealed that St. Lucia is experiencing a significant rise in these claims, primarily due to

0: seen a sustained and alarming rise in sickness benefit claims. Imagine between 2013, 2014, and 2021, 2022, the number of claims processed by the NIC grew from 11,996 to 25,594, an increase of over 130% in less than a decade. Of course, the 21-22 also reflects pandemic-related claims. But however, that increase, that steady increase, predated COVID. The cost to fund rose in parallel from $7.4 million to $15.1 million over the same period. If this trajectory continues unchecked, the NIC projects that it could be processing close to 59,000 sickness benefit claims per year by 2030. At a cost approaching $31 million annually.
1: Health officials have identified NCDs as the primary cause of mortality in St. Lucia, accounting for over 80% of annual deaths. The four leading causes of death include cardiovascular diseases, cancers, diabetes mellitus, and chronic respiratory diseases, with 65% of individuals aged 18 to 69 classified as overweight or obese. McLean asserted that NCDs can be prevented through modifications in diet, behavior, and mindset.
0: In November 2016, the NIC made a decisive institutional commitment. It would lead the charge against NCDs in St. Lucia, not because it could solve the problem alone, but because, given its mandate, its reach, and its relationship with the working population, it had both the standing and the responsibility to act. The NIC's response was built on a clear-eyed understanding of what drives NCDs. These diseases are preventable. They are fueled by physical inactivity, poor diet, tobacco use, and excessive alcohol consumption. Behavior shaped by environment, culture, access, and habit. Addressing them requires working on multiple fronts simultaneously, changing what people know, what they do, and the conditions in which they live and work.
1: Sneak a Day is one of NIC's initiatives designed to combat physical inactivity and reduce the rising impact of NCDs on the population. This year's event is scheduled for Wednesday, June 24, 2026. Additional initiatives include the installation of exercise equipment in communities across the island.
0: The corporation designed a campaign titled Get Moving St. Lucia, developed in close consultation with the Ministry of Health and the St. Lucia Olympic Committee. The campaign was built around two clear objectives: raising public awareness about non-communicable diseases and the importance of physical activity, and improving access to fitness infrastructure by installing outdoor gyms in communities across St. Lucia, providing residents with free, accessible spaces to exercise close to where they live. Sneak a Day was conceived as one of the key components of the awareness drive. By inviting workers across corporate St. Lucia to wear their sneakers to work, the NIC created a visible public moment that put NCDs and physical inactivity squarely in the national conversation. It was an entry point, a simple, relatable act designed to spark broader reflection about lifestyle choices and their long-term consequences for health.
1: Officials have expressed concern that productivity may be significantly affected as a growing number of employees are absent due to illness. The NIC has established an NCD advisory committee to strengthen prevention, workplace wellness, and early intervention strategies in a bid to reduce future claims. Gina Filippi, HDS News Force.
2: Well, Deputy Prime Minister Dr. Ernest Hiller earlier this week carefully navigated questions about calls for a four-day work week, advocating instead for performance-based flexibility over traditional hours. Speaking at the pre-cabinet press briefing this past Monday, he invoked global productivity shifts as Labor Day debates intensify. Responding to the queries on the feasibility amid the technological advances in the 21st century workplace, Dr. Hiller offered a personal and practical view of the subject matter.
3: I mean, the honest truth is that I don't know, and maybe the Minister of Labor can best opine on those issues. I have my own personal views about it. I have a seven-day work week. I don't know that I can ever adapt to a a 5-day furlough is a 4-day.

0: But at a broader level, there is a very strong call. And even in my own past experiences when I have managed enterprises, I'm not one who believes in this rigid 8 hours a day work week or 4 days against 5 days. I'm always more oriented towards output. You know, I give you a task to perform, you perform the task successfully, and we move on. There's nothing inherently productive about mandating somebody must sit at a desk for 8 hours or 5 days a week. I mean, it's no measure of productivity. If one can find a way, especially with mothers, to be able to accommodate the other chores that they perform. Knowing our society for what it is, I'm always for it. If I ask somebody to prepare a document for me, and they said, look, they want to stay home today and work on it and not come to the office, why not? Why does a professional, person be asked to come to work for 8 o'clock and to leave at 4:30? I mean, if you have chores to do, you can come at 10 and leave at 6 in the night. Why not? But that's my own mindset, my own thinking. I don't run the public service, so I can't really opine on this. But for me, it's more about output. We have work to do. We just go and get it done. That's it.
1: Deputy Prime Minister of St. Lucia, Dr. Ernest Hiller. Well, the community of Babano is celebrating a major boost to its local economy. That's following the launch of a new business revitalization project at 4 Latisab Creole Park. Now, this St. Lucia Taiwan partnership, it aims to empower rural entrepreneurs by blending traditional cultural heritage with modern commercial opportunities. Here is Joachim Duplessis.
2: The 4 Latisab Creole Park is officially open for a new kind of business. Through the Community Business Revitalization Project, a collaboration between the Ministry of Commerce and the Taiwan Technical Mission, this iconic heritage site has been transformed. The project has delivered professional road signage and a modern gift shop specifically designed to help local micro-entrepreneurs sell authentic St. Lucian products directly to the international tourism market.
3: Yeah, I think I can still very fairly can speak on behalf of tourists that nowadays gift shops, most tourists like myself, we are no longer satisfied or interested in those mass-produced products, similar key rings and similar whatever. We're looking for something unique, authentic, and most importantly, local. And it can be deli food items and other keepsakes. The keepsakes creates memory through taste, flavor, sound, and shape. These are the souvenirs which after we leave one place, we would have the fond memories that bring back the reminders of the place and most importantly, the soul.
2: Investing in the next generation is a core pillar of the initiative. The Babano Youth Synergy Group is now leading workshops in traditional Creole drumming and dance paired with professional business management training. This dual approach ensures that the area's youth are not only preserving their culture, but are also equipped with the skills to run profitable community-based enterprises.
4: I remember receiving a call from Mr. Stan Bishop, somewhere on. Yes, Mr. Stan Bishop, who told me of the existing project, which was already bearing fruit in Fossejac and Labri, and the project was moving to Babano. However, the mission is seeking to partner with a community organization in fulfilling its mandate. I immediately agreed and was contacted by Mr. Louis Su.
5: Louis?
4: All right, good. We met on several occasions, along with Mrs. Bain, brainstorming the perfect venue to such an undertaking. A decision was finally made to refurbish 4 Latisab since there was an already existing establishment and would fit perfectly into the dynamics of Babano Heritage Tourism, which was the focal area under the project.
2: During the launch, officials emphasized that today's travelers are moving away from mass market tours in search of unique immersive stories. By highlighting the authentic, quote, Babunonian lifestyle, The project ensures that the economic rewards of the tourism industry stay within the community, providing a sustainable future for rural families.
5: This is one of the sites that we want to upgrade so that when the tourists come to St. Lucia, and the typical tourists now, they want a story. They want something that is unique. All right? They want to be part of the community. So like the ambassador would have said, when you go over and then you get to the port and everybody's selling the same thing, that is not what the modern day tourists are looking at. They want to immerse in your culture, and we are hoping that this site will afford them that opportunity where they can come to Babono, immerse in our culture, enjoy and share our story, and feel what it's like to be what we call a Babononian.
2: With the new signage pointing the way, Fort Latisab is ready to welcome the world to the heart of St. Lucia and Babono culture. Joachim De Plessy, HDS News Force.
1: A new 18-month project is set to transform school feeding systems across the Eastern Caribbean. That includes St. Lucia. The Cultivating Futures Initiative is funded by the European Union and officially began its implementation this month. It will establish or enhance ecological gardens in 10 primary schools across St. Vincent, St. Lucia, Grenada, and Dominica. Approximately 1,600 students aged 5 to 11 will receive hands-on training in climate smart agriculture. The program also offers specialized technical support for teachers and school staff in sustainable garden management. Zero Hunger Trust Fund CEO, that CEO described the project as a vital investment in regional food security. A formal regional launch event is scheduled for June 23rd in St. Vincent and the Grenadines. A recent donation of mathematics textbooks to Olio Combined aims to strengthen learning outcomes and level the academic playing field for students. We get the details in this dispatch from the Ministry of Education.
6: The Olio Combined School has been gifted a number of mathematics textbooks titled Achieve Mathematics, Grade 1 to 3. School principal Lilfa Wilfred was extremely pleased by the initiative, describing the donation as a demonstration of the belief in the power of education to transform lives and build stronger communities.
7: Today marks another important step in our continued efforts to strengthen numeracy and academic excellence within our school community. We are deeply honored to welcome representatives from Republic Bank, whose generosity and commitment to education continue to make a meaningful impact in the lives of all our students.
6: Republic Bank provided funding for the production of the book, authored by Marvin Edgar. Country manager Ron Leo expressed the bank's delight to have been part of the process and encouraged students of the school to appreciate the important role mathematics can play in their development.
8: I don't want you to think of math as something that the teachers just force you to do, right? You do it and it comes applicable in every stream of life. Even if you want to do music, there are bars, right? In a song, there are 16 bars in a song. You have to be able to count the beats. All right, some of you love music, and maybe that's what you want to go into. Everything that you do in this life is going to require some level of mathematics, which is why it's very important that we make it very relatable for you. And these books, when I saw it, I was absolutely taken aback. Your principal said it herself, the way that Mr. Edgar and his team, his editor is also here, has been able to incorporate cultural and heritage aspects. Information about St. Lucia in the books is absolutely phenomenal.
6: Author Marvin Edgar, while emphasizing the extreme significance of mathematics, informed the school that it was a strong foundation for all careers.
9: Mathematics is one of the most important subjects you will ever study. And I will repeat, mathematics is one of the most important subjects that you will ever study. I know you all have dreams and aspirations. Some of you may wish to become teachers, bankers, doctors, lawyers, accountants, pilots, or engineers, among many other careers. However, to achieve any of these goals, you must develop a strong foundation in mathematics.
6: Edgar motivated the school population to strive for excellence in mathematics, stressing that the subject will be a passport to their successful future. From the Department of Education and Digital Transformation, I'm Ryan O'Brien.
1: The race for the 2026 NLA SPL T20 title has reached its final and most intense stage. The Schmozel Craft Masters have already secured their spot in the next round after defeating the Miku Eagles. All eyes are now turned to this Friday's massive qualifier one clash between the City Blasters and the Sufri Titans. The winner of this match on Friday will earn a direct ticket to the grand final on May 23rd. However, the losing team will get one last chance to advance during Sunday's second qualifier. Organizers believe the tournament is successfully highlighting the incredible depth of local cricketing talent in St. Lucia. Now fans are encouraged to head on out to the grounds early and wear their team colors to support the various players. In an age of growing reliance on artificial intelligence, the Caribbean Examinations Council has sought to address the responsible use of AI in CXC school-based assessments, the SBAs. We get the details in this report from our friends over at GBN News.
10: The Caribbean Examination Council, CXC, says its approach to the use of artificial intelligence in school-based assessments, or SBAs, will be guided by fairness and human judgment, while encouraging students to use AI responsibly. In a recent video statement, CXC Director of Operations, Dr. Nicole Manning, assured students, teachers, and parents that AI detection software will not be the sole factor used in determining whether academic dishonesty has occurred.
11: It is well documented that AI detection tools are not infallible. These tools work by analyzing patterns in writing, sentence construction, word probability distributions, stylistic markers, and they compare these against statistical models of what AI-generated text tends to look like. But we know, for instance, that language is nuanced. A highly proficient student may write in a way that resembles AI output, and conversely, AI text can be edited to evade detection. CXC took all of this into consideration when we wrote the CXC standards and guidelines for the use of AI in assessment for the regional secondary education system.
10: CXC says students may use AI tools to help understand concepts, brainstorm ideas, and explain difficult topics. However, any use of AI must be properly disclosed and cited in submitted SBAs along with an originality report.
11: CXC does not and will not rely solely on AI detection software to make determinations about your work. Your teachers know you. Over the many months and semesters under their tutelage, they would have observed and assessed your thinking, analytical skills, ways of communication, and other skills unique to each of you. They have seen your drafts, your revisions, received your questions, and guided you accordingly. They are best positioned to recognize when submitting work genuinely reflects a student's voice, understanding, and effort, or when it doesn't. And so, that teacher-student relationship is and will remain central to how CXC moderates and assesses school-based assessments.
10: The examinations body warned that work generated solely or significantly by AI will be treated as academic dishonesty and addressed under existing irregularities procedures involving the student, teacher, and school principal. CXC also pledged continued support and training for teachers as schools across the Caribbean adapt to the growing use of artificial intelligence in education. Christina John, GBN News.
1: And staying in Grenada, large-scale spice farmers across that island are set to benefit from a significant financial injection. As the Ministry of Agriculture there, they are getting together with the Grenada Cooperative Nutmeg Association. They're rolling out the next phase of the spice replanting program.
12: Large-scale spice farmers throughout Grenada are targeted for budgetary support from the Ministry of Agriculture, Lands and Forestry in partnership with the Grenada Cooperative Nutmeg Association to boost the local production of spices. The Ministry of Agriculture rolled out its initial spice replanting program following the passage of Hurricane Beryl, which targeted small farmers, householders and schools along with the Grenada Spices Corporation at Laura St. David. The second phase of the spice replanting program will seek to increase production levels at government's estates and among large-scale farmers. Chief Extension Officer in the Ministry of Agriculture, Lands and Forestry, Ms. Lauren St. Louis, provided details about this phase of the project.
13: Once you're approved, we will have the money paid in two batches. Two times. So you would have to be working on a timeline. As he said, we have a work plan, and so you have to meet certain targets. So when you're supposed to reach 50%, we will come do an assessment, and then once you're on target, you can get the other 50%. Right? But if it is that you received the money for 50% of the work, and we're seeing 1%, 10%, you know, you'd have to do 50% of your work in order to get the other tranche of money, because it cannot be that there is no accountability within the system.
12: Following a registration process, large-scale farmers who are selected are expected to submit an action plan outlining how they intend to boost production. Farmers' representative in the Senate, Senator Roderick Sinclair, is optimistic about the partnership and explains why it's important for farmers to work along with the GCNA and the Ministry of Agriculture to ensure that the best variety with the best yields are planted.
14: As farmers to take advantage of this opportunity, it's assistance that you'll get. It wouldn't be all the assistance you need, but it would help. Please contact us at the office, contact it at the pool when you go to sell, and we would find ways to get some help. So no, farmers would tell a Betty and even if I just get two bags of fertilizer, it will help me. Mm-hmm. Sometimes they don't need $5,000. They say, if I just get two bags of fertilizer and a bag of lime, it will. So we need to, this is not like a fake matter. It is a matter that really is to make a difference. And we know the importance of good agricultural practices and all of those things and the impact of the industry. And it gives us a chance to keep connected so they could be able to take advantage of these programs.
12: Both the Ministry of Agriculture and the GCNA continue to expose farmers to hands-on technical training and guidance, along with financial support and further assistance under the Agricultural Development Assistance Program. Senator Sinclair encourages farmers to reach out to the Ministry of Agriculture or to the GCNA and embrace all opportunities available. Tony Julian, GBN News.
1: Investigations have been launched into a blaze that engulfed a two-story property in Antigua this past Wednesday. We get the details in this ABS TV report.
15: A third fire tender is now on scene here at Wenner Road as fire officers work to extinguish a blaze that has now gutted this two-story structure behind of me housing Vince Hardware Store.
16: By around 5 p.m., that number increased to five fire tenders. Residents say the blaze started after 1 p.m. They tell ABS they heard popping sounds and smoke emerging from a nearby generator following an island-wide power outage earlier.
15: ABS understands there are about two people upstairs during the blaze. They, of course, managed to escape, taking with them a number of important documents and clothes and things of that nature.
17: The fire blazing more and more. People have to assist people, look through window, where they have to jump down, a short suitcase and passport cards are all firing and live in the building.
16: Fire officers spent hours on the scene attempting to extinguish the blaze, but their efforts were severely hindered by a limited supply of water.
18: we told them to attack the fire from that side because they can come by the park. And the man saying can't waste the water, so them still one at one side trying to attack it.
16: ABS was told the power outage also impacted the use of nearby fire hydrants, resulting in multiple trips to other water sources.
15: About 20 minutes ago, there was a loud explosion emanating from the blaze site, possibly gas-related. ABS, of course, has moved to a different vantage point to give you a better idea of what is happening here on the ground on Wenner Road.
16: Several more explosions were heard later. The ground floor housed a restaurant. Fire officers were still battling the blaze by the time our cameras left the scene at around 5:30. Investigations continue. Raqib Aparicio reporting for ABS News.
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2: Present weather at Uinoro Airport is fair. Present weather at JFL Charles Airport is fair and hazy. Present temperature at Uinoro Airport is 31 degrees Celsius or 88 degrees Fahrenheit. Wind at Uinoro Airport is blowing from the east at 21 miles per hour or 33 kilometers per hour. Rainfall in the 24-hour period that ended at 8 a.m. today at Uinoro Airport nil, at JFL Charles Airport nil. Sunset today at 6:23 p.m., sunrise tomorrow at 5:37 a.m. The marine forecast for seas in the 25-mile or 40-kilometer radius from St. Lucia. Tides for Cassius Harbour high at 2:31 p.m., low at 7:14 p.m. Tides for Beaufort Bay high at 3:38 p.m., low at 8:41 p.m. Seas locally rough with waves and easterly swell 6 to 8 feet or 1.8 to 2.4 meters. Small craft operators and sea bathers should exercise caution due to locally rough seas. The weather summary, the Atlantic high pressure system will maintain moderate to brisk easterly winds across the region during the next few days. Patches of low-level clouds drifting along the wind flow will cause some showers over parts of the Lesser Antilles during the forecast period. Two tropical waves located over the central and far eastern tropical Atlantic are moving westward near 15 miles per hour, 24 kilometers per hour, and 12 miles per hour or 19 kilometers per hour, respectively. Forecast for St. Lucia valid for the next 24 hours. Winds will be blowing from the east near 22 miles per hour, 35 kilometers per hour. The weather, fair and hazy, becoming cloudy at times with a few showers.
1: And now this message.

Baptiste Emmanuel, better known as BF of Kakuvu Fort, passed away on Thursday, the 16th of April, 2026. He was 89 years old. Gerard Jean-Baptiste, also known as G-Pang and G, a retired fireman of Tiro Sheikh Astries, passed away on Tuesday, April 14th, 2026. He was 66 years old. Joseph Clarence Senmarth, also known as Kade of Jiwa Babano, passed away on Friday, the 24th of April, 2026. He was 69 years old. Joseph Edmund, also known as Popo, originally from Choiseul but resided at Sunbelt, passed away on Monday, April 13th, 2026. He was 80 years old. Julian Jean-Baptiste, also known as Dickie Bird or Old Bird of Marshall Boulevard, passed away on April 10th, 2026. He was 53 years old. Ron Drakes, also known as Laba of Corinth, Groseillers, passed away on 8th of April, 2026. He was 48 years old. Condolences to the family and the friends of the deceased.